0: Today's Best Country, B93.3. This is going to hit differently depending on how big of a conspiracy theorist you are. It's B-Dub. America has apparently picked its unofficial spokesperson, and it's not a politician, athlete, or pop star. A new poll asked people who best represents the United States, and the winner was Tom Hanks. Which, I mean, if you look at the actor, Tom Hanks, he's basically America's dad at this point, with all the roles he's played over the years. Other names getting votes included Barack Obama, President Trump, Taylor Swift, Bruce Springsteen, Clint Eastwood, Dolly Parton, Keanu Reeves, Elon Musk, Denzel Washington, The Rock, and Stephen Colbert. Elon Musk, I don't understand because he wasn't born here. He's South African. But the list is all over the map, both literally and figuratively speaking, which is probably the most American thing about it. But if you had to pick just one person to be the face of America, who are you going with? Like, that's a debate that'll probably end as peacefully as Thanksgiving dinner.
1: B-Dub on B93.3.
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We're 23 days away from Longest Ride, year number 4, and we just hit 15K last night. $15,000 raised so far. We've got to get to 50 grand to hit this year's goal. I'll try to get to 25K by the time we leave on July 26th.

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0: B93.3. 4th of July creeping up in a big way. The big day tomorrow, America's 250th birthday. 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
14: I'm meteorologist Mace Michaels. Mostly cloudy tonight, scattered showers and thunderstorms. Even a strong storm possible. A low in the low 60s. Showers and storms still a good bet for tomorrow at times, but not raining all day. Mostly cloudy and a high in the mid-70s. Rain wraps up tomorrow night. Mostly sunny and pleasant Sunday, near 80. Celebrate Independence Day in Worthington, Minnesota. Live music, food, fireworks, today and tomorrow. Right now we're at 83 degrees.

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0: If Eric Church was going to celebrate America's 250th birthday, of course he wasn't going to just slap an eagle on a bottle and call it good. His whiskey Gypsy brand just dropped a limited edition release called Legacy Batch 003, The Declaration. The wild part, one of the whiskeys in the blend picked up its top notes from apple brandy barrels sourced directly from George Washington's distillery at Mount Vernon. That's about as close as you're going to get to sharing a drink with the first president without inventing a time machine. Eric says it's more than a commemorative bottle. He wanted it to reflect the grit, innovation, and restless spirit that built America. Like, I'm just impressed somebody looked at a 250-year-old barrel and thought, yeah, let's put that in the whiskey.
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We are today's best country, B93.3. 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

0: Today's Best Country, B93.3. Every year we hear the same thing. I've been doing fireworks for years. Cool. So have the people who end up explaining to the ER doctor why they thought holding a mortar was a good idea. I'm B-Dub, but if you're lighting fireworks this weekend, keep the kids back. Have a hose or bucket of water nearby. Light one at a time. And if it doesn't go off, let it be. It's not playing hard to get. Maybe the biggest one, don't mix fireworks and alcohol. I know, that's like asking people not to eat hot dogs on the 4th, but it's solid advice. Only 15 people died from fireworks last year, but about 13,000 were injured. Most of those injuries were hands, faces, and burns. Let's celebrate America's birthday with all 10 fingers still attached. I think that's a tradition worth keeping.
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13: I'm meteorologist Mace Michaels. Mostly cloudy tonight, scattered showers and thunderstorms. Even a strong storm possible. A low in the low 60s. Showers and storms still a good bet for tomorrow at times, but not raining all day. Mostly cloudy and a high in the mid-70s. Rain wraps up tomorrow night. Mostly sunny and pleasant Sunday, near 80. Celebrate Independence Day in Worthington, Minnesota. 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

Unwind after work with Eric Grant on B93.3. 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

0: We are today's best country, B93.3. I'm B-Dub, and this year is kind of the Super Bowl of fireworks. America is turning 250. The big cities are throwing money around like it's Monopoly cash. That means the little towns are getting stuck with whatever's left. Some places say prices have exploded, which feels like the wrong word to use with fireworks. Others can't even find crews because the big shows booked everybody months ago. So if your hometown celebration tomorrow feels a little smaller this year, don't blame the Parks Department. They got outbid by cities trying to make the sky look like the season finale of Stranger Things.
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16: I'm meteorologist Mace Michaels. Mostly cloudy tonight, scattered showers and thunderstorms. Even a strong storm possible. A low in the low 60s. Showers and storms still a good bet for tomorrow at times, but not raining all day. Mostly cloudy and a high in the mid-70s. Rain wraps up tomorrow night. Mostly sunny and pleasant Sunday, near 80. 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

B93.3. The city with the worst reputation for being rude just got named the friendliest in America. Yeah, I didn't see that one coming either. More on that coming up.

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1: B-Dub, and Americans are apparently making a pretty great first impression on all the World Cup fans traveling through North America the last few weeks. A new report asked international visitors which cities were the friendliest, and somehow New York came in at number one. New York. You know, the place where people can insult you, help you carry your stroller down the subway stairs, then insult you again before they leave. Boston, Philly, Seattle, Atlanta rounded up the top five. Tourists said strangers bought the meals, cops were welcoming, and getting around was easier than they expected. Maybe we've had New Yorkers all wrong, or maybe they're just really excited the tourists haven't figured out how to stand in the middle of the sidewalk yet.
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14: I'm meteorologist Mace Michaels. Mostly cloudy tonight, scattered showers and thunderstorms, even a strong storm possible, a low in the low 60s. Showers and storms still a good bet for tomorrow at times, but not raining all day. Mostly cloudy and a high in the mid-70s. Rain wraps up tomorrow night, mostly sunny and pleasant Sunday, near 80. Celebrate Independence Day in Worthington, Minnesota. 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

0: This isn't just a patriotic label slapped on a bottle. It's a blend of three different whiskeys, including one finished with apple brandy barrels sourced from George Washington's distillery in Mount Vernon. So technically, this might be the closest any of us get to having a drink with the first president. Eric says he wanted it to be more than a collector's bottle. He calls it a tribute to the grit, innovation, and restless spirit that built America, which is a pretty classy way of saying happy 250th. Now pour yourself a glass.
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1: Enjoy the rest of your night. We'll have Megan Maroney on the show next week, and have a great 4th of July weekend. Stay safe. 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
13: I'm meteorologist Mace Michaels. Mostly cloudy tonight, scattered showers and thunderstorms. Even a strong storm possible. A low in the low 60s. Showers and storms still a good bet for tomorrow at times, but not raining all day. Mostly cloudy and a high in the mid 70s. Rain wraps up tomorrow night. Mostly sunny and pleasant Sunday, near 80. 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

meteorologist Mace Michaels. Mostly cloudy tonight, scattered showers and thunderstorms. Even a strong storm possible. A low in the low 60s. Showers and storms still a good bet for tomorrow at times, but not raining all day. Mostly cloudy and a high in the mid 70s. Rain wraps up tomorrow night. Mostly sunny and pleasant Sunday, near 80. Celebrate Independence Day in Worthington, Minnesota. 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
15: Meteorologist Mace Michaels. Mostly cloudy tonight, scattered showers and thunderstorms. Even a strong storm possible. A low in the low 60s. Showers and storms still a good bet for tomorrow at times, but not raining all day. Mostly cloudy and a high in the mid 70s. Rain wraps up tomorrow night. Mostly sunny and pleasant Sunday near 80. 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Currently it's 66.

meteorologist Mace Michaels. Mostly cloudy tonight, scattered showers and thunderstorms, even a strong storm possible, a low in the low 60s. Showers and storms still a good bet for tomorrow at times, but not raining all day. Mostly cloudy and a high in the mid-70s. Rain wraps up tomorrow night, mostly sunny and pleasant Sunday, near 80. Celebrate Independence Day in Worthington, Minnesota. 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
13: Let's talk about Ian soon, okay?
17: I'm meteorologist Mace Michaels. Mostly cloudy tonight, scattered showers and thunderstorms. Even a strong storm possible. A low in the low 60s. Showers and storms still a good bet for tomorrow at times, but not raining all day. Mostly cloudy and a high in the mid-70s. Rain wraps up tomorrow night. Mostly sunny and pleasant Sunday, near 80. 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Currently, it's 66.

meteorologist Mace Michaels. Mostly cloudy tonight, scattered showers and thunderstorms. Even a strong storm possible. A low in the low 60s. Showers and storms still a good bet for tomorrow at times, but not raining all day. Mostly cloudy and a high in the mid-70s. Rain wraps up tomorrow night. Mostly sunny and pleasant Sunday, near 80. 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
17: I'm meteorologist Mace Michaels. Mostly cloudy tonight, scattered showers and thunderstorms. Even a strong storm possible. A low in the low 60s. Showers and storms still a good bet for tomorrow at times, but not raining all day. Mostly cloudy and a high in the mid-70s. Rain wraps up tomorrow night. Mostly sunny and pleasant Sunday, near 80. Celebrate Independence Day in Worthington, Minnesota. Live music, food, fireworks, today and tomorrow. Currently at 64 degrees.

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meteorologist Mace Michaels. Mostly cloudy tonight, scattered showers and thunderstorms. Even a strong storm possible. A low in the low 60s. Showers and storms still a good bet for tomorrow at times, but not raining all day. Mostly cloudy and a high in the mid-70s. Rain wraps up tomorrow night. Mostly sunny and pleasant Sunday, near 80. Celebrate Independence Day in Worthington, Minnesota. Live music, food, fireworks, today and tomorrow. Currently at 64 degrees. B90.

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10: With your forecast, I'm Corey Hartman. For today, a chance of showers and storms, otherwise mostly cloudy and highs in the mid-70s. Tonight, rain and thunder and a low around 57. Chance of sprinkles to start your Sunday, then it'll get mostly sunny with highs around 80 degrees. For Monday, sunshine, 84. Chance of showers and storms Monday nights. Tuesday, more sun and a high near 83. 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

forecast. I'm Corey Hartman. For today, a chance of showers and storms, otherwise mostly cloudy and highs in the mid-70s. Tonight, rain and thunder and a low around 57. Chance of sprinkles to start your Sunday, then it'll get mostly sunny with highs around 80 degrees. For Monday, sunshine, 84. Chance of showers and storms Monday nights. Tuesday, more sun and a high near 83. 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Right now, it's 62. Be nice.

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10: With your forecast, I'm Corey Hartman. For today, a chance of showers and storms, otherwise mostly cloudy and highs in the mid-70s. Tonight, rain and thunder and a low around 57. Chance of sprinkles to start your Sunday, then it'll get mostly sunny with highs around 80 degrees. For Monday, sunshine, 84. Chance of showers and storms Monday nights. Tuesday, more sun and a high near 83. 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Right now, it's 62.
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12: I'm Tess Taylor along with Eric Grant, and today we are visiting with our friends from the Minnesota State Patrol with our Towards Zero Death initiative here. With us in the studio, we have Captain Adam Fulton and Minnesota State Patrol Lieutenant Carla Byerman. Folks, welcome back to Community Focus.
13: Welcome. Hey, thanks for having us.
14: Thank you.
12: We are here on the 3rd of July, of course, and a busy, busy weekend as we are approaching 4th of July tomorrow. Roadway's already picking up. You folks are busy.
14: We are.
12: Yeah.
13: Definitely busy. Noticeable uptick in traffic, usually this week, too. And with 4th of July being on a weekend, we've noticed a lot of people that have been up for the whole week. So traffic levels have definitely increased.
12: And, of course, many people have today off. And so, you know, this whole week has, like you said, been busy. But our numbers are not looking good, even up to now that we're into July. Numbers are not looking good on our roadways at this point, are they?
13: No, it's definitely something that's caused us to take a look at, you know, where we can improve as far as like our enforcement efforts. But
12: yeah,
13: we've been doing a lot of extra stuff and getting creative with the troopers this year with some different saturations. But yeah, you're right. We're sitting at 10 fatalities in our Brainerd district right now, which is exactly how many we had last year for the whole entire year, 2025. So we're halfway through the year, you know, with 6 full months to go. And it's definitely a trend that we're trying to work to get going in the other direction.
12: Yeah.
13: This is not, it's not sustainable. I mean, we have to, we can't do it ourselves. Law enforcement can't do it ourselves, but it's definitely going in the wrong direction. Sure.
12: Yeah. And of course, the last couple of weeks here, motorcycles have kind of been the top story, sadly. And it has not been good. And the motorcycle statistics alone are just a little crazy.
13: Correct. And I don't know. I know we talked about how statewide motorcycle deaths are double what they were last year at this time.
12: Yeah.
13: And we've had a couple here locally that, you know, will also add to those statistics. And it's a combination of warm weather. I'm sure high gas prices. People are wanting to get on a motorcycle versus a car. But I just urge motorists to take an extra second to make sure you're looking to see if anything else is coming. That motorcycle can easily hide in an A pillar or B pillar of your vehicle. Mm-hmm. And, you know, a lot of times people misjudge maybe how fast a motorcycle is going. They also get a bad rap sometimes for going faster than they really are. But, sometimes you got to take an extra second to look for that motorcycle.
12: And, of course, to the motorcycle drivers, too, you know, just because you're on the motorcycle doesn't mean you get to go faster by any means, too. So, the one I find myself or I see others, too, is, you know, don't forget to look over your shoulder to the drivers and see the motorcycles. Yeah. Don't just rely on your mirrors all the time, and don't be whipping in and out, especially this time of year. Make sure you take that extra second to look over your shoulder, because that's not something you want to live with if you pull into another lane and hit somebody. So just make sure that you're taking that extra time and look an extra left, right before you pull out. So, those are not good numbers, and we're supposed to be going toward zero deaths, not the other way. So.
13: And thankfully, our crashes that have involved that we have had with that have ended in a fatality, our trend with those unbelted is actually going down a little bit, which is good to see.
12: Okay.
13: I guess a lot more people are taking notice and taking that extra second to put that seatbelt on.
12: Good.
13: Some people, we still run into them every once in a while that don't like it, but that seatbelt's going to give you the best chance to survive. And if you are involved in a crash, it keeps you inside the passenger compartment where it's the car is designed to keep you the safest part of the car. So that's a good thing to see. We're seeing a lot more seatbelt use, I guess. So
12: absolutely.
8: Anything in a positive or negative direction as far as the distracted driving being an issue with the crashes and or fatalities?
13: You know, sometimes it's hard for us to see. We always kind of call it the halo effect. If we're driving around in a marked squad car, people miraculously aren't on their phones.
12: Yeah. Huh, how does that happen?
13: Yeah, it's pretty funny because when I drive in my personal vehicles, you see it a lot more. What we do sometimes, like after those crashes, and it takes a little bit to figure out, but we'll secure a lot of cell phones or whatever, and we'll find out later on if somebody is on them, and that can result in charges later on, and especially where they really heighten up the charges if it's involving like a fatality or a serious injury type crash, and we find out somebody's been on the phone. So that's the easiest one. It's like, put the phone down. It doesn't need to. You're driving. You know, something can wait 4 or 5 minutes till you're at your destination. So.
12: Mm-hmm. Or pull over if it's something that's important that you're waiting for.
13: Correct.
12: If you know, pull over, get off the road. Okay. 4th of July. Travel. So many hazards that could be, flying off your vehicle, flying off the boat. Let's talk about all of those things just as those quick reminders of the hazards that can be out there on the road while you're traveling, I guess.
13: Yeah, I think it's so funny. We always laugh every year around opening fishing, Memorial, and 4th of July. We gather up a collection of boat cushions and life jackets.
12: Gifts from the road. Gifts from the road.
13: Yeah, not to mention like blown bearings too. It's kind of funny. People just park that boat away in the wintertime and then they think it's going to run or pull the same way as it did last fall. It's like you got to do some maintenance on it. So, make sure everything's tied down, especially you don't want anything falling off and hitting another vehicle or worse.
14: Or you get to the cabin and you thought your tote of silverware and plates and all of the things you were going to make is going to be there, and it's not.
12: I suppose.
13: Yeah. There's a healthy stash of stuff every year in the MnDOT back lot that we collect, they collect, and it ends up back there. So it's pretty funny. But
12: oh, my gosh.
13: Yeah, just make sure everything's tied down and secured and just, makes it a lot easier for everybody. So
12: okay.
14: But with commuting, I have to mention, so we think about traffic coming north. We watch it pile up at the lights, 210, 371, all the way back to County Road 48.
12: Oh, yeah.
14: We watch this. Bumper to bumper. It's the same way on Sunday.
8: Yep.
12: Oh, yeah.
14: So when you're going home, I think everybody plans a little bit different, but you're going to be sitting in traffic most likely. So maybe delaying, can you get an extra day on the backside?
8: Right.
14: It will make for a little bit more pleasant commute.
12: Mm-hmm.
14: That and then giving each other grace when you're on the road.
12: Yeah.
8: Are you giving us permission to take Monday off then?
13: Oh, absolutely. Yeah.
14: Go ahead.
8: Okay.
14: Yes. I'll sign your slip.
12: Lieutenant Fireman, I said she will sign your slip.
8: Doctor's note.
13: Perfect.
8: We got, all right.
12: She gives out business cards that say get out of jail free.
8: There we go.
14: How far is your commute again, Eric?
13: Yeah.
8: Not too far, yeah. Thankfully. Yeah.
12: Oh, goodness. Well, yes. And I mean, of course, we want to encourage everybody to be safe out there. And of course, the other thing we obviously have to talk about is impaired driving. And yeah. We're talking alcohol, we're talking drugs, we're talking all of it. We want, you know, you want people to go out and have their fun and enjoy yep. their adult beverages. But if they're going to overdo it, plan ahead is probably something that you want to encourage. I'm
13: absolutely.
12: Guessing.
13: That's mm-hmm. another one. We've talked to that one. I feel like I'm blue in the face sometimes.
12: Yeah.
13: Just have a plan. You said you hit the nail on the head. We're not the party police, but that's an easy choice to make. You don't want to end up ruining your weekend or worse, somebody else's weekend, whether it's a crash or whatever. But holiday weekend, yeah, you'll be, and it's an extended stay. We always tell people too, with a holiday weekend, you might not be there for just a little bit of time if you end up in jail. But it's such an easy choice to make. The seatbelt, the speed, it's like. I always have to remind people, you're not the only vehicle out on the road.
12: Yeah.
13: We're like Lieutenant Byerman just mentioned, there's thousands of people coming up here. We see it every year. And you have to remember that. There's other people out here. Slow down. And definitely the impairment is something that's so easy to stop.
12: Yeah.
14: And we do field a lot of driving complaints. A large portion of our impaired drivers, whether we get to them first or another department does, those impaired drivers are intercepted because of a driving or a caller that will call in and report weaving or almost sideswiping other vehicles. Maybe they're onto the shoulder, but that caller will stay on the line with a dispatcher and provide updates, and we can get someone in place. And we do get a fair amount of arrests coming from
13: absolutely.
12: That's good.
14: So thank you to those of you who do call in that behavior. We do take that very seriously. Yeah.
12: I was going to say, you're encouraging people if they say something. And sometimes it isn't impaired like drugs or alcohol. Sometimes they're having a medical issue and need help. So, that's another thing.
14: Sometimes it's distraction.
12: Yeah.
13: Yep.
12: Uh-huh.
13: Mm-hmm.
14: We see a little bit of everything.
12: And that's okay, because the bottom line is we want people to be safe on the roads. And if someone is, kind of encroaching on that, let's get that taken care of. So.
13: Absolutely.
12: All right. Yep. Very good.
8: So extra time and extra patience.
13: Extra time and extra patience. There's also obviously some considerable road construction going on right now in this area. And there will be for many years to come which is great. Our MnDOT partners are very proactive as far as like trying to eliminate problem areas. Mm-hmm. And I'm sure everybody will figure out if they haven't already. Garrison's under construction, Brainerd's under construction, and next summer Baxter will be. So it's going to continue, but just have some patience and follow those detours. It's pretty easy. Their detours aren't that big of an inconvenience. You're out of the area for, you're out of the road for a couple miles, but it is what it is, and the improvements are, once they open back up, it's funny. We don't hear, any complaints after that.
12: All right.
13: Everybody wants to change, but nobody wants to deal with the hassle. But once it's open, everybody loves it.
8: Yeah. So.
12: And it will be. And once you've gone through it once and you know where you're going, it'll be fine.
13: Yeah.
12: So,
13: yeah, absolutely.
12: It'll be easy. It'll be good. So, great. Anything else we need to add you guys think is important here for this 4th of July holiday weekend that you want to start?

0: and Captain Adam Fulton. I'm Tess Taylor, along with Eric Grant, and that's today's edition of Community Focus.
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13: I'm Corey Hartman. For today, a chance of showers and storms, otherwise mostly cloudy and highs in the mid-70s. Tonight, rain and thunder and a low around 57. Chance of sprinkles to start your Sunday, then it'll get mostly sunny with highs around 80 degrees. For Monday, sunshine, 84. Chance of showers and storms Monday night. Tuesday, more sun and a high near 83. 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
14: Be nice.

forecast. I'm Corey Hartman. For today, a chance of showers and storms, otherwise mostly cloudy and highs in the mid-70s. Tonight, rain and thunder and a low around 57. Chance of sprinkles to start your Sunday, then it'll get mostly sunny with highs around 80 degrees. For Monday, sunshine, 84. Chance of showers and storms Monday nights. Tuesday, more sun and a high near 83. For the best grilling all summer long, get Grandpa's Barbecue Sauce, grandpasbbqshop.com. Right now, it's 61 degrees.

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11: With your forecast, I'm Corey Hartman. For today, a chance of showers and storms, otherwise mostly cloudy and highs in the mid-70s. Tonight, rain and thunder and a low around 57. Chance of sprinkles to start your Sunday, then it'll get mostly sunny with highs around 80 degrees. For Monday, sunshine, 84. Chance of showers and storms Monday night. Tuesday, more sun and a high near 83. For the best grilling all summer long, get Grandpa's Barbecue Sauce, grandpasbbqshop.com. Right now, it's 61 degrees.

0: 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I love a
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0: forecast. I'm Corey Hartman. For today, a chance of showers and storms, otherwise mostly cloudy and highs in the mid-70s. Tonight, rain and thunder and a low around 57. Chance of sprinkles to start your Sunday, then it'll get mostly sunny with highs around 80 degrees. For Monday, sunshine, 84. Chance of showers and storms Monday night. Tuesday, more sun and a high near 83. 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Right now, it's 62.
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11: Hey, good morning. Welcome to this week's edition of Tut's Walleyes and Woods. We always try to do a local fishing report, give the update. We got a very special guest today, and Mr. Tyler Barr, who's actually fishing right now, right?
12: I am out right now, yeah.
11: Yeah, what lake are you on?
12: I'm out on Gull.
11: Out on Gull, because you got your butt whipped yesterday. You had to go out and try it again, or what?
12: We got some fish, but it wasn't great. We had some battery issues right away, so that's our excuse.
11: Okay. How's the bite today?
12: It's pretty slow. Threw out a lot of walleyes this morning, trying to find some floaters with a jig and a night crawler, and seeing plenty of fish, but they're just had some salt fronts move through last night and get a lot of pressure out here, so they're a lot of chasers, but no biters. Bass bites feel good, as that's always out here.
11: Yeah, those walleyes were a little stingy last night. Me and your brother actually were able to do pretty well on those. And when Tyler says floaters, a lot of guys what they're talking about when they say floaters. They're these walleyes that go out into maybe 40 feet, 30 feet, and they suspend out there 10, 20 feet down and kind of hang out. You know, they're eating tulipy and things like that. But that's what he's talking about, floaters. Last night, the bite was actually pretty good. We had a little deal over on Gull Lake, and the bite was good. The bite was fun. On Thursday, we had all of our youngsters on Gull. That bite was a little bit stingy, but like we talked about last week, there was a lot of people out there for that classic bass event. So it was a little bit, we call it grimy. It wasn't real great. But boy, the lakes sure are shaping up. Weed growth is great. Full summer pattern is on. And like Tyler mentioned, the bass bite has been very good. We got some really nice ones yesterday just on a Nico rig. I don't know if a lot of you guys know what a Nico rig is, but it's very simple. All it is a 5-inch stick bait. You put a nail weight in it, and you let it sink to the bottom. I know we talked about that a little bit last week, but that's always pretty fun. A jig worm can be really effective this time of year, right, Tyler? You like to throw that thing?
12: Yeah, that's been really good this year. Today it seems like a drop shot has been the best for me. I've kind of messed around with a few baits, so that drop shot's getting a lot of bites today.
11: Yeah, and how are you, when you're throwing that drop shot, what are you throwing on it?
12: So right now I got a 6-inch. It's actually the new Berkeley Lab series, a 6-inch straight tail worm. And I just got it hooked up weedless with a finesse Nico hook on a drop shot. I got it, I'm using 12-pound floor, just throwing it right on the edge of the grass. And they're schooled up pretty heavy right now, using my front facing sonar to find the pods of bluegills. It seems like every pod of bluegills got 4 or 5 bass right underneath, and that weedless drop shot, I really like it right now because the weeds are just starting to get thick and it fishes really clean through the grass.
11: And when you set up that weedless drop shot, how do you do that?
12: So basically what you do is you gotta have a finesse, a lot of times they call it a finesse Nico hook or a weedless Nico hook. Basically all it looks like, it's got a little piece just below where the eye of the hook is, where you tie your line. There's usually just a little plastic piece there that you nose hook your bait, you run it up and you pop the nose of that bait past that piece of plastic, and then you're gonna spin it around, and just, you're not hooking the hook all the way through, just kind of stick it in the worm so it sits straight. And when a fish bites down on it, that hook pops through the plastic and hooks them. Very, very similar to a Texas rig.
11: Yeah, Texas rig. So you hook it weedless. So you hook it up, you run it through, spin the bait, and then you put that hook all the way through, just so the very, very tip of the hook gets through the bait. And then, like Tyler said, when it gets bit, the bass obviously bites down on it. And then you'd be shocked at how much cover or how thick a cover you can fish that stuff through. When the weeds get really thick like they are now, or starting to anyways, it's a great way to fish. Actually, even, you know, a lot of times we'll fish cleaner than a jig or whatever, so pretty fun. Walleyes are also setting up on the edge of that cabbage and the weeds, and they've been biting actually pretty good all over the place. You know, they're kind of going to that summer pattern. I think the old, you know, thought process was you get the dog days of July and the middle of the summer and walleyes are impossible to catch. And it just, you know, be honest, a lot of those guys are just looking in the wrong spot. Well, of course, with the new technology, we can look around. We can see it. One kind of crazy thing, Garmin is coming out with the new transducer here. In the next couple weeks, I don't know what that looks like. I don't know what it is. They've been pretty tight-lipped about it. I don't know how much more that technology can get advanced, but they certainly are doing something. Same thing. It'll be kind of cool in a couple weeks here is ICAST. ICAST is the big fishing show where most of the major companies go down and they show their new products. So get ready for a trove of newest, greatest trends. One thing that's been an unbelievable trend for us, at least, are these koikies, right, Tyler? These koiki baits and these fuzzy dice.
12: Yeah, the koiki, a lot of money being won on them down south right now, and that's kind of spreading across the country. And it seems like as soon as you get your hands on them, they sell out right away. They're that popular right now. Like I said, there's a lot of money being won on those baits down south, and it's starting to spread up north here too.
11: Yeah, it's unbelievable. We get them in stock and literally they'll fall off the shelves. Like, we cannot keep them in stock. And all it is a rubber ball with a bunch of tentacles on it. Again, just another trend, but it sure is working. I know a lot of courses, the bass guys, they've even heard of a couple walleye guys fishing for them. Tyler, what are the smallmouth bass doing out there on Mille Lacs?
12: Yeah, they're just wrapping up with the spawning. They're starting to school up and slide out a little deeper. They're not out in that 20, 25 feet yet, but they're starting to stage in that 8 to 12 feet right now. They just got done doing their thing, so they go through a lot of stress doing that and empty out their stomachs, and they don't eat much while they're doing that, so they're hungry right now. They're up there cruising, they're schooling up, they're looking for any crayfish, perch, shiner, whatever they can find that they can eat. They're trying to build their weight back up right now in nutrition. So right now is a great time to go out and catch a lot of fish.
11: Yeah, no, the bite has been really good, and the walleye bite on Mille Lacs has been much better than it has been like last couple years. The fish are starting to get through some of those little baby perch, which is good. That means anglers are going to catch more because the fish are hungrier. They don't, they're not able to swim around so much with their mouths open and eat everything they see because there's so much bait. Definitely not seeing the bait clouds like we did a couple years ago, especially for those smaller walleye. So that's been really good, but fishing's been fantastic. You get out for this 4th of July weekend. We'll see what the weather does. It's kind of been a crazy spring, June, whatever. Seems like the wind has been blowing every day, which has put like a lot of pollen and stuff in the water. If you are, of course, a live scoper, you see that because it does make it harder to see. With that, there's some different things you can do with your settings and stuff that'll help. But should be a really good summer. Good 4th of July. Looks like the wind isn't going to blow 50, huh, Tyler?
12: No, it's not. Might get some storms in, but that's come in kind of the story this last week. Had some weather rolling in, so that fish might not be as active here the next couple of days, but it looks like it's going to steady out and stay consistent, so it'll be a good weekend for fishing.
11: It should be a great weekend for fishing. Get out. Of course, we got many great lakes to go check out. If we're going to run some specials this week, we've got some DSG ladies clothing. We literally just got a truckload of it. So if you're a lady and you like fishing clothing, we're going to have it dirt cheap. And I mean dirt cheap. We're going to blow it all out. We literally bought a truckload of it. So check that out. Next to the koiki, Tyler, what is the second thing that right now has been going like crazy? Well, rain, so we've been going through a lot of rain, so it's been raining a lot. But what else are guys buying and throwing? I know for Mille Lacs, a green pumpkin Z-Man TRD is pretty hard to beat, right?
12: It is. It's one of those baits that you guys have been throwing it out there since the beginning of time, but there's a reason it's still around and everyone still throws it just because it straight up catches fish. It doesn't matter if it's spring, summer, or fall. If you're going out to Mille Lacs and you don't have a green pumpkin Ned rig tied on, then you might as well just keep the boat on the trailer because it's, like I said, it seems like any time of year they're willing to eat that bait. You know, with all this new fancy stuff coming out, these new minnows, these new koikies, dice baits, that I myself find always falling back to that Ned rig just because it's so simple and it just catches fish out there.
11: It definitely works. So if you're wondering what to go out to Mille Lacs and throw around. It doesn't matter when it is, what it is. Not just Mille Lacs. I mean, just a green pumpkin TRD, which is just pretty much a small jig worm. Works everywhere. Of course, the Crush City stuff is also very, very effective. It works very well. Both of them do very, very well as far as the little Ned rig, but that thing catches fish. And you wouldn't think such a small little bait would catch them. A lot of guys do drop shot, even those TRDs. They seem to work pretty good. But that's your report. Bite is good. Get out, fish. Fish are in the weeds. Fish are in the cabbage. The cabbage is now up. Tyler, go catch them today. We're going to have some great 4th of July specials, especially down in Baxter. Stop in, check us out. We are in the FitQuest building, and that's going to wrap up this week's edition of Tutt's Walleyes and Woods.
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0: I'm Corey Hartman. For today, a chance of showers and storms, otherwise mostly cloudy and highs in the mid-70s. Tonight, rain and thunder and a low around 57. Chance of sprinkles to start your Sunday, then it'll get mostly sunny with highs around 80 degrees. For Monday, sunshine, 84. Chance of showers and storms Monday nights. Tuesday, more sun and a high near 83. 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Currently, 63 degrees.
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22: Well, I tell you what, it's always an adventure when we check in with Jason Durham of Go Fish Guide Service. He even gave me homework. I'm supposed to be the one asking the questions, but I have homework that I've been thinking about, and I'm really curious when we get to that portion of the conversation today. But first off, Jason, welcome back to the show.
24: Hey, Kev. Thanks for having me. I'm kind of standing around today, twiddling my thumbs with weather. Sometimes you end up not going out, and you know, that's okay. It's okay to take a day off from fishing.
22: Are you okay? Are you feeling all right? I can't believe I heard you say that.
24: Yeah, I know. You know, I had a little hiccup with my engine, which sometimes happens, especially in these low water years where you can, you know, suck up some mud and things like that. But it's also weather related too. You know, we've got some storms that are moving in, and in the past I used to be really kind of feel defeated about it and disappointed that we couldn't go. And of course, there's disappointment that you don't get to see the people that we were scheduled to be with. But maybe this is actually like the universe's protective measure to keep us safe. And actually, we're not supposed to go.
22: Very, very good point. I've heard people talk about that philosophy in the past that, you know, you get stuck behind somebody in traffic and then you find out later, you know, if you'd have been going faster, you'd have gotten involved in the big accident. So, yeah, who knows? Who knows?
24: Exactly. So we'll take it. We'll accept it as it comes. And, hey, I'm getting a few things done in the garage.
22: Okay. Yes. Yeah. I bet in your line of work, garages get ignored in the summertime because you're not in them much.
24: A lot of things get ignored in the summer, Kev. I'll be honest. A lot of things get ignored.
22: All right. Well, let's talk a little bit about how things have been going since opener. We haven't talked for a while. How has the fishing been in your neck of the woods, Jason Durham?
24: Well, you know what? I'm guessing it's very similar to everywhere else in this region, that it's been up and down, weather-related, day-to-day. It just kind of varies. The muskies have been grumpy. They need some sunlight. The weeds are growing all right, but the crappies haven't, you know, really gotten excited about biting after the spawn because we just haven't had that spark of summer that we need. But boy, the walleyes have been biting well.
22: Okay.
24: Really great walleye fishing right now. And the bass, you can never discount the bass here. They always keep people entertained. So yeah, it's been a good season, and I have no complaints except, I'm not even complaining about it. The low water, you just have to take different precautions, and there might even be a lake or two that you can't access that you're used to.
22: How serious is the water situation over there?
24: Well, it totally depends on the lake that you're on. I mean, if you look at the Mantrap chain, all of those lakes are down a bit. But the ones in the upper part of the chain, Mantrap, Upper Bottle, Lower Bottle, aren't nearly as low as the last lake on the chain, Beltane, or the couple just up from there, Shallow and Deer Lakes. There's even a channel that typically connects Shallow and Deer that's dry. Mm-hmm. So, I mean, you see these like beaver ponds where you can see the beaver runs. And of course, there's no beaver anymore. But these water levels are what they were when I was a kid. And I remember that. And so when the water came up, people kind of panicked and, you know, this high water is awful. And then they finally came to accept it. And over the course of 25 years, that water has started to recede and go back. Usually people don't complain about having more beach, but the accesses are a thing. And one thing that is difficult is the condition of the accesses when we have low water. And typically it's because of our outboards. Mm. People power loading not only on, but off the trailers in those low water times too. So the accesses get really beat up, and then people get frustrated about, you know, not being able to launch. But we didn't have 25 years ago, we didn't have as many giant engines on the back of boats. We also didn't have as many trolling motors on the bows of boats. And you think about how that infects the affects the underwater environment, just the creation of those artificial currents. And I mean, the U of M has looked at wakeboard boats and their impact on the bottom and reproduction, things like that. But we also have to take responsibility ourselves because it's not just the wakeboard boats. It'd be pretty easy to drive over a colony of spawning bluegills with your trolling motor without even realizing it on a moderately windy day. And you could disrupt the spawning for all of those fish. So, you know, it's kind of a hard thing. It's when we use Mother Nature, we have an impact.
22: We do, and we need to pay very close attention to that. We've already seen the things we can impact with, you know, aquatic invasive species in different lakes. And in general, I mean, am I insane or has spring and summer started later the last several years? It just seems like we've waited for warm spring weather later than we've had to. Summer has started later, and On the other side of it, fall has lasted longer, which I'm okay with on that part.
24: There's definitely been some shifts in our lifetime, but I think for the younger generation now, like, this is all they've experienced. Mm-hmm. And so if it goes back to what it was, well, that'll be a change for them too. Yes. We've just been on the earth for a while now.
22: Yeah, a little while, I guess. All right. So, you know, we've talked about it a couple times. I've talked about it with a lot of guys over in your neck of the woods, how impressed I have been over the years with Hubbard County and lake associations in Hubbard County being very, very diligent as best they can against aquatic invasive species. And yet we've seen it happen over there. What are you seeing? Are you seeing changes?
24: No, I'm not seeing any physical changes on the lakes. It would probably take some years for that to be evident, I would guess. Mm-hmm. We still have that same type of diligence, maybe not quite as much. The funding isn't there that used to be for the AIS inspectors at the accesses. But we have a really great crew. I mean, when you encounter them at the access, they're thorough, which I appreciate. And they're really kind people. So just take your time with them. We want to prevent the spread from the lakes that we do have infested from going into any other lakes for sure.
22: Okay. So overall, fishing's been a little interesting. The bass are good. The walleye's good. What are we using for walleyes right now?
24: Well, you know, what's been working the best is just going right over the top of, you know, fairly shallow weeds, you know, like 8 to 12 foot weeds. Pulling worms has been great. You could do a lot of things right now, and that's what I love about this time of year. You can really play into your strong suit. Like, if there's a way that you like to angle, you can probably do it right now and be successful for walleyes. If you were the type of angler that grew up pulling a Lindy rig or a spinner, it's a great time to do that on the weed line or even right through that heavy vegetation. If you love fishing worms, if you love a slip bobber, if you love a jigging minnow, I mean, there's really a lot of things. Crankbaits, pulling crankbaits right on that weed edge. So play to your strong suit. And if you want to learn something new, now's a great time to do it too, because those fish are active.
22: Okay. Well, you know, as a guide, you see a lot of different people with a lot of different skill sets. How much teaching are you doing? How much is it people who know how to fish but just don't know your area? What is the breakdown of your clientele?
24: You know, it really varies. It ranges from people who have never picked up a rod and reel in their lives, even at an older age, to people who have really great angling skills at a very young age because they just spend so much time handling a rod and reel. And that's where we're really fortunate in this area, Kev, because so many people grow up in that environment and you're just naturally, you know, always at the lake. You've always got a rod and reel in your hands. And that helps out with anything that you do. You know, if you want to get better at hockey, you use your stick and you handle that puck constantly, right? You get better and better with time. And the same goes for fishing. I would say that the thing that I coach the most on is casting, for sure. Because people gain some really bad habits over time. I shouldn't even say bad habits, because it all works in the end. But, you know, I love to give people a little education on their casting, because just little fine-tuning elements can help improve your cast immensely. So even if you fish all your life, you might want to listen to this, because there's a few things that you might glean from it.
22: Okay.
24: So the first thing, when I have an angler that gets on board the boat and I hand them a fishing rod, and we're typically using spinning rods, so that's what we're going to talk about. The first thing is, and everybody knows this, the spinning rod, spinning reel goes on the bottom. But not everybody knows that, you know, and have patience with people. Because if they've only held a push button rod and reel, that's the only thing that they know. And you only know what you've been taught. So, you know, show them how to put either one or two fingers in front of that spinning reel, whichever one is comfortable. But the big question always comes up, which side do you put the reel handle on?
22: Okay?
24: This is an never-ending topic of conversation, right? And here's my take on it. The theory is that you have your dominant hand on the rod so you can control the fish when you fight it.
22: Mm-hmm.
24: But the reality is, do whatever's comfortable. Otherwise, you're going to lose the fish. You just will. So if you don't fish a lot, reeling with your right hand, if you're used to writing and doing everything with your right hand, is going to feel more comfortable than the opposite. So, you know, you can be flexible with that. But then we get down to the cast. And the cast is, the actual mechanics of the cast is where I see a lot of errors. So the first thing is, you want to use both hands to cast, not just one. If you're only using one hand, you're not going to have the same type of accuracy. And with fishing, casting accuracy is pretty important. So put one hand holding the rod, just like you would if you're fishing, and put the other hand on the butt of the rod, the very, very back end of it. We're going to use physics, and you're going to snap the rod forward. But then you're going to put the fishing line into your index finger. Now, when you do this, here's a big mistake. People will just grab the line and put it in their finger and open the bail. But you want to make sure that that line guide is at the very top of the reel, because if it's not, there's a chance that the line's going to hook on something, some part of that bail, and close it mid-cast.
22: Mm.
24: And I think everybody that's listening has probably had one of those casts where the bail closes, the line snaps, and you see that, you know, $10 lure go flying into the abyss. So this is helpful. Now, when you go to cast, you don't have to hit a home run. Accuracy is way better than distance, right?
22: Yeah.
24: So look at your target. Make sure you look behind you of, you know, where your lure is when you go to cast. But if you get good at it, if you practice, you don't have to bring your rod over your shoulder. You can bring your rod straight up, and even in tight quarters, you could cast accurately.
2: And you don't have to have water to practice. You can practice it right in your front lawn. Now, we cast that line, and I like to keep on a spinning rod. I cast with my right hand on the rod. I keep my left hand really right on, essentially right on the reel. That way, I can use my hand as a break with the line. I can gradually just kind of close my hand around it, slow the lure down. But also, the very first thing I'm going to do when the lure hits the water is I'm going to close the bail with my hand, not with the reel handle, with my hand. That makes sure that you close it fully every single time. And here's the next step that is the most important. Take the line with your hand and put it in that line guide of the reel and just turn a half a crank. You know, even if you're throwing a bobber out there and it's going to sit, turn that reel a little bit to make sure that line gets seated into that roller guide. Because otherwise, if it doesn't, you might have a little bit of slime on your hands, minnow scales that are on the bail of your reel. And now your line catches on that. Now you get that fish of a lifetime to bite. You go to set the hook. And when you set the hook, that bail opens up and you start to reel. And you know the sound, right? Mm-hmm. Everybody's had it happen. Don't let it happen. Put the line in that reel seat.
22: Okay. I'm taking notes. Give me a second here.
2: After that, catch a fish.
22: Yeah. All right. And that's an interesting, you know, interesting lesson you just gave us. I mean, people think, we think we know how to do this. And honestly, your discussion reminded me of those times I'm out on the golf course and the guy says, you don't have to hit the ball with all your might. You want to be accurate, not hit it forever. Same thing.
2: You don't have to give yourself blisters from casting, even from setting the hook.
22: Yeah.
2: You know, take it easy. Take it easy. Enjoy it. Be accurate. But just spend more time fishing. Spend more time with those tools in your hand. And like I say, you'll get better and better just with time.
22: You know, it's interesting because, you know, as people get more and more into something, they buy more and more specialized equipment. And certainly, you know, the people who are on this show are people who have

0: and of course I'm as guilty of it as anybody. What do you truly need to go fishing? What truly do you need to catch the fish? Honestly, when people are simply trying to catch just about anything, they switch baits quicker than they switch spots. And most of the time, it's simply that there's not a fish in that area that they need to switch spots. But going back to the whole basic needs, I mean, you can get by with one rod and reel. There's no reason you can't. Honestly, most of my days in the boat, we're using a spinning rod with 8-pound test on it. And we're not taking anything else out that's specialized in any way. And everybody has that same outfit. Now, that doesn't mean that I don't have other equipment that I use at times that's a little more specialized. But that spinning rod and reel is such a good overall piece of equipment because you can handle any fish in the lake with that setup. And even the biggest northern or muskie in the lake, you can handle it with a spinning rod and reel, primarily because they have a really good drag system on them. And checking that drag is really important to make sure that when the fish wants to pull some line out, it can, but you still got it adjusted tight enough that when you drag the rod towards you, it won't go out.
1: 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When we come back, we'll continue the conversation on getting started in fishing with some tips from Jason on what to get at the sporting goods store and not go broke.
2: 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This is Fish and Paul Bunyan Country.

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5: 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I love the Daiwa Revero spinning reel. I also love the Fluger President. Those two are bulletproof pieces of equipment that last a long time. And I would call that kind of like a mid-grade reel to select. And then as you know, the retail, if you look for them on sale, you might be able to find them around $60.
4: Okay.
5: If you keep your eyes out at garage sales too, like I say, they're bulletproof. You might be able to pick one up for $10. But as it goes for the rods then, the biggest thing I would tell you is, fit the rod to, at first, the size of your kid, if that's what you're looking at. I mean, if you have a child that's 5 years old, don't get them a 7.5-foot rod. That doesn't make any sense. You know, get one that's going to fit for them. But also, if you're an adult and you want to explore a little bit more, you're just getting into fishing, something in that like 7-foot range is going to be pretty standard. You know, when I was young, a standard would have been 6-foot. It's just changed a lot. And a 6-foot rod, you don't have as good a physics for setting the hook unless you're fishing vertical. But just like a medium action rod, you don't need anything crazy. That medium action will handle, like I say, any fish that's in the lake.

0: monofilament line. Now, that's just my preference. I choose 8-pound Trilene XL because I've used that my entire life, and it doesn't let me down. Just be honest, it doesn't. And so other people may have other preferences. They might want to use braided line. The reason I don't like is I don't like it when it tangles up when I'm guiding, because we get tangles. And it's frustrating when you have monofilament and braided line combined and lots of tangles. But yeah, it's just kind of preference as you go for the line type. It, of course, based on what you're going to be fishing for primarily too. I mean, if you're only going to be fishing for northern pike, it doesn't make sense to put 8-pound monofilament on your rod, right?
1: Mm-hmm. Right.
0: So one thing too, and Kev, you're right. I mean, you could be standing at that line area and looking at 10 different types of line, every diameter imaginable, different materials. Just go ask the person who's working at the bait shop. Ask them for help. You know, they work there because they're really interested in it, and they'd love, they have a passion for the outdoors, and they would love to share that with you too. So just ask for a little bit of help, and they'd be happy to.
1: Okay. So give me the good basic lure package I need.
0: Oh, the good. Well, now's when you actually have to have a little bit of focus.
1: Yep.
0: So a friend of mine who's a DNR biologist said that the old adage of 10% of the anglers catching 90% of the fish is 100% true. And he figured this out through field surveys that they had done in their area. And they would interview, of course, anglers out on the lake to see what they had caught for the day. And the anglers that weren't successful had one resounding theme. And that was, they didn't go out there with a plan. They just went out, we're just going to go out and fish. What are you going to try to catch? Whatever. You know, and I kind of embrace that philosophy when I guide, but deep down there's a plan. You know, I'm open to catching anything that swims, but you got to know, where am I going to start? What am I going to tie on first? You know, am I going to start in, you know, shallow sand? Am I going to start in the lily pads? Am I going to start in the deeper weeds? And what am I going to throw out there to catch a fish in those areas? So choose what type you're going to fish for first and then go from there. If I'm going to fish for panfish, I'm going to get a handful of jigs, some bobbers, small jigs. The biggest mistake with panfish, people get stuff that's way too big. You want small hooks. But also make sure you get a forceps or needle-nose pliers, a hook remover, so you can take those hooks out of those small fish. If you're going for bass, man, you're going to want a little bit more specialized equipment, a little bit heavier equipment, if you're going to fish that heavy vegetation. But you don't need it either. Like, you watch on TV the pros that are throwing out these frogs on 80-pound braid and dragging these big bass through the lily pads. You know, you can do that with that specialized gear, but you also don't need to do that to catch bass. You need it to catch bass that way, but you can go catch bass in a different area, a different technique, different gear. You can use that spinning rod with 8-pound test and throw out a wacky rigged worm or jig worm or a twister tail. One of the best baits ever invented, just a plain twister, and you're going to catch fish doing that. Again, if you're going to go for that larger predator, the pike and the muskie, now you're getting down to more of an investment. I mean, you're going to want to get specialized gear, not only just to catch them, but to handle them too. You know, a massive net. That's a huge mistake that people make. I want to try muskie fishing, and so they buy a couple lures, not actually planning what's going to happen when they land the fish. And then you have to remove the hooks too, you know, to have a good bolt cutter. If you need to cut a really heavy treble hook, sometimes out of your hand, you know, it's a good thing to have on board for safety purposes too.
1: That's a really good point, because when you're getting into something like musky fishing or you're curious about it, you really should hire a guide. And honestly, I think that's good advice for, I'm not trying to give you a slam dunk here for your business or anything, but I do think it's important if you want to try something that you get somebody who knows what they're doing to help you. If you pay for a fishing guide for a day, you might find out, you know what, this is not interesting to me at all. And that's a lot cheaper than buying thousands of dollars of equipment and then finding it out.
0: That's absolutely right. And for a lot of people, if they truly looked at how often they go fishing, the investment for a guide makes much more sense. But when I travel, I'm not the expert. I hire guides too. You know, I went down to Indiana for a bass tournament, and I had never been on a lake before, so I didn't want to just know how to catch fish. I wanted to know what hazards are out there, what to avoid, what should I be aware of. One network that I use regularly, or I should say uses me regularly, are real estate agents. Because people are looking at homes on certain lakes, they want to know how the fishing is on the lake that they might potentially live the rest of their life on. Doesn't that make sense to invest a little bit of money and go, hey, what's this going to be like in the end?
1: Good point. Really good point. All right. You know, but we go back to, you know, technique and accuracy being so important. And then we circle back to what you're talking about, you know, AIS and water clearing. That makes accuracy so much more important than it ever has before, because you have to be so much further away from the fish on some of these lakes than you had to be 5 years ago.
0: Well, do we?
1: Okay.
0: I mean, we say that, but most people didn't know how far away the fish were 5 years ago.
1: Well, you get a point.
0: So, you know, again, this might just be all normal stuff that we're just learning about. Isn't it amazing how much we're learning?
1: Yeah. I think that's the way of anything, right? Especially in this day and age. I mean, it's very hard to put technology back in a bottle. You know, I don't read books like I used to read. I read a lot, but it's not books like I used to read. And you know, there's a positive to that, and there's a totally negative part of that too. And I think the same thing is not just in, you know, fishing, but any, you know, you watch youth sports and how specialized they've become and how much the equipment has gotten so much more expensive, and you've priced a lot of families out of all of these activities. It's really hard to put the genie back in the bottle, even when you want to.
0: Exactly. I mean, I would love to see things revert a little bit. I'd love to see a tournament that's held that is rowboats only.
1: I'm kind of curious. Yeah, that would be really interesting. That would be very interesting.
0: You know, we had something similar at a private place that had a bunch of people in for an event, and they had a private trout pond there. They had a rowboat fishing tournament. Well, now, we only had five boats at a time, but it was three people in a boat, and it was a shotgun start. So imagine these grown men rowing as hard as they can to try to get to the good spots. It's a riot.
1: Do you have any strength left to cast a line once you get there?
0: Man, that's how I grew up, though, Kev. Rowing a boat. My hands, I remember how calloused my hands were as a kid. I mean, they were just rough and rugged, because all I would do all day long is row that boat, because I just loved the fish so much, and that was pretty much the only option I had.
1: Very, very cool. When we come back, we get philosophical and Jason takes over.
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3: All right, Jason Durham is our guest. He is taking off his fishing guide hat and putting on his philosopher slash educator hat. All right, I'm going to let you take over now. You had a homework assignment for me, so I'm just going to sit back and be the guest for a little while here.
4: Well, I'll tell you this, Kev. So I've aged a bit.
3: Just a little.
4: And when I was 18, reading books about or reading articles about retirement, it just really weren't interesting to me at all. But now, as I've gotten older, it's become a little more imperative. And this article I was reading the other day was talking about how many millionaires there are in the United States, because that's kind of a number that's a mark that people try to reach.
3: Right.
4: And the way that they were quantifying a millionaire is by liquid assets in somebody's accounts and their pension combined. Now, you could argue, there's this and that, whatever, to quantify a millionaire. But for this, we're going to say that's how to do it. And the percentage in the United States, by the way, is 3%. And that's the important number. Okay. Now, in our area, I would say that the number of millionaires is probably a little bit higher simply because of our lakes. I mean, if you're on the lake, you have to be pretty successful in life to get there. But if you live here year round, I would say that number is lower, because there's a certain amount of struggle that goes along with living in northern Minnesota year round, right?
3: Mm-hmm.
4: I mean, as a business, if you can keep your lights on and pay your employees, you're doing pretty good. As a family, if you can pay off your credit cards from Christmas by the 4th of July, it's pretty good. But we become millionaires in different ways living here. And I think sometimes we forget about it because it's just so common, these experiences that we have that are really unique. I'll give you an example here, okay? Our elementary secretary from the Evis School was turkey hunting on the very last day of the season. It was the last day of May. And she was overlooking this field where there were two hen turkeys. And out of the woods comes a bear and a cub. A cool experience for sure.
3: Mm-hmm.
4: So as she's watching the bear and the cub, they're paying no attention to the turkeys, and the turkeys gobble. It alerts the bears, and they run off into the woods. And she thinks, well, that was cool to see them. And then she hears a little squeak, and she looks up in the tree that her ground blind is positioned against, and there's another cub. So not only is this a really cool situation, but it's incredibly dangerous too. But the mother bear doesn't know that she's in that ground blind. And for the next 15 minutes, she sits there with her phone and takes photos and videos of this bear cub from 6 feet away. So, Kev, do you think that fewer than 3% of the population in the United States have experienced that in their lives?
3: Oh, yes, absolutely. That's a rarity.
4: So if the listeners thought about their own lives and thought about something that they've done that less than 3% of the population has experienced, they realize how lucky they actually are in life.
3: Hmm.
4: And Jeff, your assignment was, what is your 3% experience? What have you done, seen, witnessed that less than 3% of the population has experienced?
3: Well, besides looking at my own navel, which is not anything anybody else wants to experience, I'm sure. I would say I was thinking about this, and so I went camping with a group of friends last year, and we went up to Quetico, in Ontario, which is kind of an Canadian extension to the Boundary Waters, but much less traveled. And so in this vast group of lakes, we found this island where we stayed, and I saw a night sky that I had never seen before in my entire life with no lights. And I mean, no lights, but the lights of the stars. It was something that I think certainly less than 3% of the United States has seen, is a night sky like that.
4: For sure. When you have that moment where it literally takes your breath away.
3: Yeah.
4: But you have to be open and accept it too. A lot of people ignore those moments.
3: Yeah, no, it was, and we just sat there and we just looked, because it was beautiful. So there,
4: well,
3: you go.
4: If everybody keeps their eyes open for those 3% experiences, they'll realize how fortunate we are to live here.
3: Right. Absolutely. I love that. Wow. We should have deep thoughts with Jason.
4: You know, Trev, I've been posing that question to my guide clients this year, because I get people from all over that have vast experiences. And the very first day I threw that out there, the very first response was, well, I took a team of 40 kids to play a soccer tournament in Honduras in the 80s, when it was the most dangerous place on earth.
3: Wow.
4: The second guy says, well, I went to, this is the same boat, by the way. Second guy says, I went to the number one rated hostel in the world, and we had a choice of three activities: either bobsledding with the Slovakian Olympic bobsled team, B, driving an old Russian tank and firing the cannon, or C, going to this old Russian bunker filled with ammunition and firearms and just target practice all day long. So I said, well, which did you choose? He said, I couldn't decide, so I did all three. I said, which did you like best? He said, well, the bobsledding was very cool, but I wouldn't recommend it to anybody. It was absolutely terrifying, and I thought I was going to die, and I wasn't in control. He said, the tank was cool, but it was very hot and very cramped. He said, firing the guns in the bunker, I could have done that for 10 days straight. Then the third guy in the boat says, well, I saw a groomsman get stabbed at a wedding I was in. You can't make this stuff up. And this was not like some, you know, hillbilly wedding where things got out of control. This was the groom bought knives for all the groomsmen as a gift. And kept living in northern Minnesota, you could totally see this happening,
3: oh,
4: right?
3: Yeah, 100%.
4: And so they get them knife sharpeners and everything. And during the pictures, the photographer says, remove your phones and wallets. And you can clearly see that the groomsmen all have their knives in their pockets. And following the ceremony, at the reception, they have a fun camera or whatever. And, of course, they have their knives out for the pictures. And then they get onto a fun bus afterwards to go to the bar. And the groomsmen have their knives out, kind of waving them in the air as they're dancing to the music. And one of the guys gets on board, and the guy does the fake stabbing motion to him and turns around and continues the dance. And the guy says, Jimmy, you jerk, you just stabbed me.
3: Oh.
4: And the guy telling the story says, I'm watching this white dress shirt with a little red spot start to grow and grow and grow.
3: Oh.
4: So they went to the bus driver. Do you have a first aid kit? And the bus driver says, we need to call 911. So emergency comes. Well, who's the first to respond to the scene? Police.
3: Oh, boy.
4: So the groomsmen try to corroborate their story. Hey, we're just going to say that John, that he was playing with his knife and he accidentally stabbed himself.
3: Oh,
4: yeah, that's
3: no,
4: what we're going to
3: no,
4: say. And
3: no.
4: So all the groomsmen tell this story to the cops until they get to John, and John says, oh, Jimmy stabbed me. Well, this gets worse. Jimmy's a doctor.
3: Oh, no. Oh, no.
4: So his license is on the line. And all of a sudden, things have gotten incredibly serious. And the cops are grilling him, and he's in tears sobbing. This is life-changing. Well, they discuss things with John, and he decides he's not going to press charges or anything. Everything's cleared up and good. And so they say, well, are we free to go? And the medic says, well, I don't like how close that stab wound is to your heart. And they airlifted him out of there.
3: Oh, no.
4: This is just one day in the boat, Kev. You can imagine. I get entertained every single day.
3: Yes, I bet you do. Now I got to quit talking to guides and I got to start talking to their guests.
4: Yes, absolutely.
3: You know, I'll take my sky scene. I think I'll take my starry, starry night.
4: Indeed.
3: Oh, man. All right. Well, are you ready for your Fast Five now?
4: I'm ready for the Fast Five.
3: All right. Jason Durham, this is a Fast Five devoted to your other job. Okay.
4: Ooh.
3: An all teaching Fast Five.
4: Oh, wait a second. This doesn't seem fair. You do realize it's summer, right?
3: I know.
4: I'm in the off season here.
3: Oh no. This is not. I'm not gonna teach. I'm not gonna do like knowledge things. This is just.
4: You're not gonna ask me to present my lesson plan for the first week of school.
3: No. Good. This is just life as a teacher stuff.
4: Okay. Got it.
3: All right. Here we go. Jason Durham, Fast Five.
5: What's up?
6: Fast Five.
3: Question number one. What is the best thing about teaching?
4: The kids. You know, people talk about how kids have changed. And no, the kids haven't changed. Society has changed. The kids are still comprised of the same components, the same elements, and they're still intrinsically designed to do good and be good. Mm. All you have to do is give them a chance to do that.
3: I love that. All right, question number two. What is the worst thing about teaching?
4: For me in kindergarten, it's easy. It's the preparation. It's really, really difficult to plan so many activities in one day because those kids with their attention span, it's so short. So you're constantly moving from activity to activity, which I like during the day. But if I'm gone, can you imagine writing lesson plans for that? It takes me half a day to be gone for a day. And that means, you know, even if you're really sick, you still got to make sure that all that stuff is covered.
3: Okay. Wow. Question number three. What is the funniest thing you've ever heard in your classroom?
4: Oh, my gosh. You know, Kev, I've been putting a book together for my entire career of just the funny things that have happened and funny things kids have said. I don't know which one I could pick, honestly. This is like when you ask me, now, what's your favorite movie? And I go, well, there's 57. So what would be one funny thing that a kindergartner has said to me? Oh. Hmm? I'll tell you what a former kindergartner said to me recently.
3: Okay.
4: My girlfriend and I stopped to get ice cream. And she knows my girlfriend from school, too, because she works there. And she says, oh, Miss Casey, how's your summer going? And then she sees me and she says, oh, Mr. Durham, I didn't even see you there. Wow, you've gotten really old. And I said, thank you for noticing. And she said, no, I'm not kidding. Except she doubled down on it.
3: Oh, my goodness.
4: Yeah. So that was a former kindergartner. I mean, I could go on and on and tell stories.
3: Honestly, she sounds about as unfiltered as any kindergartner.
4: This is true. This is definitely true. Maybe that's because, you know, as teachers, you spend so much time with the kids that they have a different level of comfort, that they will, you know, share things or, you know, just have a different level of being. And sometimes that includes being brutally honest.
3: Yes. All right, question number four is one who has been through the cafeteria line a number of times, I'm sure. What is the best lunch, school lunch, cafeteria lunch?
4: Lasagna.
3: Oh, okay.
4: Yep, hands down, lasagna.
3: Okay. Is that
4: cheese. Oh, man, that thick cheese on there.
3: Is that in general, well, is that a specialty of the Nevis school lunch ladies?
4: Oh, I'm not sure, to tell you the truth.
3: Okay.
4: Yeah, no, I don't eat school lunch a ton. It changed a lot in my career. The kids have changed, so have the school lunches. I bring my lunch a lot, but I also don't get much time to eat. Like, there really is no lunch in kindergarten. I might eat a yogurt as I kind of walk around and, referee the kids as they eat lunch. But then during your actual, what they call duty-free lunch, you end up having to work. You're doing prep work during that time. So maybe that's one of the worst parts about teaching. I don't get to eat enough.
3: Well, it keeps you lean and mean, man.
4: Yeah, there you go.
3: All right, finally, question number 5. Which is better, the first day of school or the last day of school?
4: Well, I want to say the first day of school because there is a lot of excitement around that and anticipation, adrenaline. I mean, think about that. Think about when you were in school and you'd be so excited to see if there were any new kids in your class, or if there were any new cute girls, or if there are any guys that might help us out on the football team, you know? But, gosh, I like summer, and anybody that lives in Minnesota that says they don't like summer, I don't get it.
3: Right. So it's a tough call.
4: I'm going to say the last day. Come on, Kev. Fishing is so important to me. I just love that so much. And I can spend time with kids on the boat.
3: Okay. Well, you know what? I actually did this same 5 questions with another guide who is a kindergarten teacher. And
4: yeah. Cochran.
3: Yes, it was.
4: And what did he say?
3: Last day of school.
4: Man, 2 peas in a pod here.
3: That's right.
4: That's nothing against school.
3: No.
4: But summer, what can you compare that's better than summer?
3: Yes, I agree.
4: That's top of the mountain.
3: We live to be in the boats. We live to be biking the trails. We live for the summer stuff, no question.
4: Laying in the hammock.
3: Yep.
4: Smelling that charcoal grill. Yes.
3: Loving that.
4: We don't get all that stuff in the winter. We have waited. Kev, this is something I say to people in the boat every day. You have waited 364 days for this moment. Take it all in.
3: Yeah.
4: You know, every day that you go out and it's just gorgeous, you've waited 364 days for that moment.
3: Yeah. That's a very good, valid point. Back to your great, deep thoughts again.
4: Oh, well, thanks, Kev.
3: All right.
4: You can subscribe to my newsletter.
3: I think I should.
4: I don't have one.
3: All right. If we're going out fishing this weekend, based on what we've seen out there, based on what kind of weather we've got, where should we be looking and what should we be fishing for?
4: Here's what I would do. I would set up a plan of not necessarily, I'm going to go out and catch walleyes or I'm going to go out and catch bluegills. Go out and fish the weeds this week. Or this weekend, either one. Pick up some worms and don't use the whole worm. Break them in half. And just put that on like a number 4 hook. Fish it like a Lindy rig and drag it fairly fast over the tops of the weeds. You're going to use a fairly lightweight, you know, like a 16th ounce weight. And you don't have to wait long to set the hook. That's for sure. They gobble them up quick. When I put that little chunk of crawler on there, I like to push it up on the hook enough that it bends a little bit, that the worm is actually a little bit bent. And then I drag it in the water in front of me before I throw it out. I want it to spin a bit. I want it to have some action. And you know what? The insect hatches that are taking place. And again, there's something different for this year that, boy, things are a little bit late with seeing those horseflies and deerflies and mosquitoes. But they're coming and they're hatching. And those bugs that hatch in the aquatic environment are wonderful forage for the fish. They eat them like mad. So when you're fishing that worm, not only are you trying to emulate a worm, that doesn't make sense in my brain anyway because I've never seen a school of worms swimming, but it also emulates an insect larva or insects that are hatching and moving through the water column. So it's flexible. You have a lot of flexibility with it, also with what you catch.
3: Okay. Now, if our listeners listening to this from all over the world say, you know what, I want to hear some deep thoughts, I want to be challenged with deep questions, and I want to learn how to fish, how do they get in with Jason Durham and Go Fish Guide Service?
4: Well, you can always find me on my cell phone, which is area code 218-252-2278. Or you can find me on social media, either Jason Durham or Go Fish Guide Service. 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
3: The man, the myth, the legend, he is Jason Durham of Go Fish Guide Service. Always brings his A-game to the show. Jason, thanks for being here today. As always, really, really, really enjoyed it.
4: Thanks, Chess. Thanks for having me. And, hey, you know what we should do? We should check in just before the first day of school and see what my attitude's like then.
3: Okay, I will put it on the schedule. And thus ends another amazing conversation with Jason Durham of Go Fish Guide Service. Before we wrap it up, I'm going to give you a tease of next week's show. We're going to hear from Bruce Jean, the fishing machine, and we're going to hear from this guy, Tony Roach.
6: Mille Lacs doesn't fluctuate a ton, but obviously it being down in areas, you just got to watch out for rocks and hazard areas like any of our big bodies of water. You know, certain things along the shoreline or whatever, you just got to be careful of. That's it.
3: Okay. And you've noticed it in other lakes as well?
6: Yeah, for sure. You know, obviously contour lines being a little bit off, and then, you know, obviously hazard areas, anywhere where there's either marked hazard area or just along the shorelines, you just got to be careful when you're kind of zipping along. But, yeah, I mean, if anybody who's got a map chip, if you can just kind of stay out in a little bit deeper water, follow the channels, or just, you know, staying away from those hazard areas with your motor. I know a couple prop guys, they like when the water's down, put it that way.
3: All right. I have heard, you know, I mean, it was a crappy start to the season. Spring was really cold. I know it was a slow start, seemed to be a slow start almost everywhere. The only place I could get any good reports for the first couple of weeks was up on Red. But how has Mille Lacs been since then? I heard recently it's been very hot.
6: Yeah, it was, you know, kind of the same thing as a lot of our lakes. You know, the water was really cold. It's kind of a colder start. You know, for us on opener, it was more of a, you know, kind of a drag, you know, drag bite. I was fortunate enough to get my hands on some spot tail shiners for opener. So, you know, but having said that, you had to fish really slow. The afternoons were better. You had to let the water warm up. But then, you know, I would say kind of as we got towards Memorial Day, you know, things really started ramping up. The bite started picking up and, you know, seeing fish in their normal, I would say, summering areas, whether you're on mud flats or gravel bars or even some of the rock piles. And now with obviously the bugs hatching, just like everywhere, mayflies and that sort of thing, you know, it's moving fish around and the bite's slowing down a little bit with the bug hatches, but it's been pretty good overall.
3: Again, just a taste of what you're going to hear on the next Paul Bunyan Country Outdoors. We're in the midst of a holiday weekend. I hope you're having a great 4th of July. 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Anyway, hope the weekend was great for you. Hope you're being safe. And I hope you'll join us again next week. Happy 250th birthday, America.
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18: With your forecast, I'm Corey Hartman. For today, a chance of showers and storms, otherwise mostly cloudy and highs in the mid-70s. Tonight, rain and thunder and a low around 57. Chance of sprinkles to start your Sunday, then it'll get mostly sunny with highs around 80 degrees. For Monday, sunshine, 84. Chance of showers and storms Monday nights. Tuesday, more sun and a high near 83. 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

That's F-I-T with a Z, and it's time to play the hits. Welcome to the most impactful countdown in country music. This is the Country Top 40 and the Let Freedom Sing 4th of July weekend. Hope you've had an amazing holiday weekend so far. I'm coming to you loud and proud from deep in the heart of Texas, ready to celebrate 250 years of America. America! And I'm ready to count down the biggest country hits in the world, so kick back, load up your plate with some hot dogs and potato salad. Pour your favorite drink. Let's keep this celebration going. Of course, last week, it was Ella Langley at the top for the second week in a row with Be Her. She drank.

0: Last weekend, Ella Langley's Be Her was sitting at the top of the countdown, number one. But the big question is, does she make it two weekends in a row at number one? Or is somebody ready to take over the top spot? There is only one way to find out. So we got to kick off this countdown right now. Let freedom sing.
1: Number 40.
0: You're going to love this one. The Lubbock, Texas-based Flatland Cavalry makes their CT-40 debut right now with a

0: Kicking things off at number 40 on the countdown, it's Flatland Cavalry from Lubbock, Texas with Never Coming Back. First time these guys have ever cracked the CT40 countdown. And I know for a fact because they sent me a message on Instagram. They are partying in Lubbock, Texas this weekend. So let's give them a big old Fitz welcome to the family. And it is 4th of July weekend. We're doing Let Freedom Sing. And I'd say that's one heck of a way to light the fuse. Up right now, Jackson Dean checking in number 39 with Make a Liar.
1: I ain't coming to your house.

Jackson Dean hanging on at number 39 this weekend with Make a Liar. And you got Fitz playing all the hits on the Country Top 40 with a really cool story behind this next song. Kevin Power says this song wasn't easy to write. He and his co-writers spent hours chasing ideas before somebody asked one simple question. Who taught you how to move on? And then the whole room stopped. And then they knew they had it. That became the heartbeat of the song. As we celebrate CT40's Let Freedom Sing weekend, here's one that's going to light up your speakers. Kevin Powers and Shaboozey coming in hot at number 38 with Move On.

0: Kevin Powers and Shaboozy remain at number 38 again this week with Move On. Still plenty to come as we celebrate CT40 with Fitz's Let Freedom Sing Weekend. And we're working our way toward the biggest song in country music. But first, Stephen Wilson Jr. shares the best advice he's ever gotten from a shirtless hillbilly. And I'm going to tell you something right now. You got to trust me. Sometimes the best life lessons come from the folks who couldn't care less what anybody thinks. So don't go anywhere. Stephen Wilson Jr. is hanging with me next.
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0: Parker McCollum and Killing Me with another weekend and number 37 on the countdown. And if you've ever wondered why Stephen Wilson Jr.'s music hits a little bit different, it's because he writes about the people who made him who he is. And his dad was one of those guys who'd do anything for anybody. He could fix anything, you know what I mean? Just a good old boy. And as you're about to hear, he also provided a whole lot of material. Check this out.
1: Well, my dad loved helping people, and I inherited that from him. And, you know, he would love that he's helping so many people. I always joke he would give the shirt off his back if he was wearing one. And he was one of those hillbillies that was shirtless, you know, like 60% of the time.
2: That's right.
0: I wish I could take off my shirt 60% of the time. But that's why we love him. He is so unique. Stephen Wilson Jr. up right now with Gary, number 36.

0: There's Gary from Stephen Wilson Jr. on CT40's Let Freedom Sing. Hope you're having a great weekend. He was number 36 last week and now number 36 again this weekend.
1: Hey, it's Ashley McBride. Have a happy and safe 4th of July.
0: Thank you, Ashley. And you definitely got to be somebody when somebody like Garth Brooks invites you to become a part of the Opry family. But Ashley McBride fits that mold to the T. And she's up right now this weekend, number 35, with What If We Don't?

What If We Don't from Ashley McBride, extending her stay at number 35 by another week. You got Fitz playing all the hits, playing the songs hotter than the grill in your backyard right now. And you know, Chase Matthew built this thing the hard way before he even signed a record deal. He already had millions of fans, hundreds of millions of streams, and he was selling out shows on his own. But he says there came a point where he knew he needed another gear to reach country radio and the mainstream. And the good news? He says Warner never tried to change who he is. They just helped him get there. And now he's living that dream, hearing his songs on country radio while staying true to himself. At number 34, here's Chase Matthew with Holding It.

Chase Matthew doing another weekend at number 34 on the Country Top 40 with Fitz. And don't forget, at the bottom of the hour, check this out, y'all. A very, very special moment in my life. I'm going to be singing Proud to Be an American with the Lee Greenwood. That's the one. And I'm proud to be an American. That one. We're going to sing it together. I can't wait for you to hear it as we continue with the Stephenville, Texas songwriting machine, Hudson Westbrook. Stepping up to number 33 with the song he wrote with his producer, Lucas Scott, and co-writer, Bo Bailey. Here's Hudson with Painted You Pretty.

0: Jackson Westbrook right there with Painted You Pretty, holding on tight at number 33 again this week.
1: Hey, everybody, it's Hudson Westbrook. Have a happy and safe 4th of July.
0: Thank you, Hudson. And I think we are all having a great weekend celebrating America's 250th birthday so far. But I just have to take the patriotism to the next level, if you don't mind. In just a couple of minutes, I'm going to share one of my most American dream come true bucket list country moments. We're going to invite a musical legend in to sing one of the most American songs of all time. And I'm going to join him at the mic. I got a very special CT40 Let Freedom Sing Spotlight coming up.
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And I hate to say it, but we're fresh out of fireworks, too. 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Still got 32 of the biggest songs in country music to play you on CT40's Let Freedom Sing. 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

Profit, Long Live Country, spinning a repeat week at number 32. And I got to watch Shane perform at his very first arena show at Dickey's Arena in Fort Worth, Texas. And you should have saw his face when he was standing in this massive arena. Such a cool moment. And another amazing debut on our hands right now from the Reverend Roll himself, Mr. Jelly Roll. And the number 31 song, it's called Hands Up. Let me-

That's a brand new debut called Hands Up from Jelly Roll, checking in at number 31. And welcome to CT40's Let Freedom Sing. It's the point of the show where we usually introduce a brand new artist or a brand new song from a known artist. But in the spirit of celebrating all the most patriotic parts of America for her 250th, we're going to do something a little bit different this week. Your CT40 Star Spangled Spotlight featuring Mr. Lee Greenwood and myself. That's right. All brought to you by T-Mobile. If you've lived in America for more than about 15 minutes, chances are you know every word to God Bless the USA. You know, it's one of those songs that feels like it's always been part of our country's story. But Lee Greenwood actually wrote it in the early 80s because he wanted to put his love for America into a song that could bring people together. And ever since, it has become the soundtrack to 4th of July celebrations and patriotic moments all across this great country. So when Lee Greenwood stopped by the CT40 studio recently, there was no way I was passing up the chance to sing a little of it with the man himself. Check this out. And God bless the USA. And I won't.

0: Yes, we did it. One of my country bucket list moments of a lifetime. That was Lee Greenwood and myself performing a live version of God Bless the USA for You right here on CT40's Let Freedom Sing. And I hope you enjoyed it. All brought to you by T-Mobile.
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12: With your forecast, I'm Corey Hartman. For today, a chance of showers and storms, otherwise mostly cloudy and highs in the mid-70s. Tonight, rain and thunder and a low around 57. Chance of sprinkles to start your Sunday, then it'll get mostly sunny with highs around 80 degrees. For Monday, sunshine, 84. Chance of showers and storms Monday nights. Tuesday, more sun and a high near 83. 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
0: All right, the envelope, please. 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
0: Thanks for hanging out with us on the Country Top 40 with Fitz. CT40's Let Freedom Sing. And I do want to say this right now. Look outside your window. The freedom you are experiencing at this moment was brought to you by the proud men and women who served this country. And don't you ever forget it. Thank you so much for everything you've done and sacrificed. Hope you're having a fantastic 250th birthday, America. Wherever you're listening, we're just getting warmed up. And we've still got 30 songs left before we reach number one.
13: Number 30.
0: Kicking up the dust on the second hour of the countdown. Here's Blake Shelton with Let Him In Anyway. Ain't it?

such a powerful song. I love it, Blake. Blake Shelton's Let Him In Anyway, hanging on at number 30 for a second straight week. And you know, just behind every great artist is somebody who believed in them long before the rest of the world did. And for Russell Dickerson, that's always been his wife, Kaylee. She stood by him through the tough years and has even helped bring his music videos to life. More than his biggest fan, I would say she's been his teammate from day one. And that's what it's all about. At number 29, here's Russell Dickerson doing his WrestleMania on CT40's Let Freedom Sing with Worth Your While.

And I'll make it worth your while. Russell Dickerson going up to number 29. And check this out. Another big event coming up for Alexandra Kay later this month. The TikTok viral sensation turned country music superstar. She's going to be opening up the night for John Party at Kid Brewer Stadium out in Boone, North Carolina. For now, she's taking the CT40 main stage by storm at number 28 with Straight for the Heart. Where do you

Straight for the Heart from Alexandra Kay with her third week in at number 28. And now it's one of my favorite parts of the countdown where we honor the ladies in this world who deal with life head on and with fire in their eyes. And there ain't nothing stopping our CT40 fierce female. 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By the way, I use Progressive. And on this Independence 250th birthday of America, we're celebrating a woman who's proving that courage can change the world. Her name is Alana Asak Hurley, and she's an Alaskan Native leader who spent years standing up for her people, protecting the environment, and making sure future generations have a voice. And her work just earned her one of the world's highest environmental honors, the Goldman Environmental Prize, often called the Green Oscar. And she's doing her part to make Alaska and keep Alaska beautiful. And here's what makes this even more incredible. For the first time ever, every single winner this year was a woman. Talk about leading by example. So here's to Alana Hurley and to every woman who's making the world a little bit better, one brave step at a time. The human heart can do anything. And she's proved that to the entire world. She's got a heart like a truck.

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3: 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We're playing you the hits this weekend on CT40's Let Freedom Sing. And my name is Fitz. I'm the dude playing those hits. With a guy who apparently used to love shooting bottle rockets when he was a little kid. Yes, he says bottle rockets are his jam. And he will be shooting them off this weekend. Matter of fact, I think he's doing it right now. He just sent me an Instagram. Riley Green, he's got number 27 with Think As You Drum.

Riley Green making a move. Think as you drunk. Climbing two spots this weekend to land at number 27. And if you're celebrating CT40's Let Freedom Sing 4th of July weekend, just remember, maybe don't take song titles as life advice, if you know what I mean. As we keep this countdown rolling, Graylin James has been building some serious momentum with one of my favorite titles on the charts. Checking in, number 26, here's Water at a Wedding.

climbing up to number 26. That was Graylin James with Water at a Wedding. And you got Fitz playing all the hits. And our next artist grew up about an hour outside of Nashville in Tullahoma, Tennessee, making his commute to Nashville a very easy one. But these days, Dustin Lynch spends his days on his 600-acre farm in northeast Tennessee. If he's not there, he is flying in his airplane. Dustin Lynch, easy to love. He's

0: Dustin Lynch going up 2 to number 25 with Easy to Love.
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2: 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Yeah.
3: Oh, boom.
0: Thank you, Lainey. We love you, girl. And broadcasting and streaming to you loud and proud, deep in the heart of Texas, playing you the sounds of freedom this weekend with a very interesting collaboration. Lainey Wilson and John Mayer. They have number 24 with Phone.

0: Wilson and John Mayer. Did you ever think you'd see a day where John Mayer would be going country? Jumping up two to number 24 with Phone, Keys, Wallet. You know, we all have those moments where we look back and think, man, if I only knew then what I know now. So I asked John Party what he'd tell the younger version of himself, you know, the guy chasing a dream with a whole lot of grit and not much else. And his answer was simple, very, very honest, and probably something that we could all stand to hear. Check this out.
1: I would just be tough on him. I say, you know what? You're doing the right thing. The competitiveness is never going to change. The drive to be the best you can is never going to change.
0: Wow.
1: So just keep doing what you're doing. Keep it in between the lines. Learn from your mistakes and keep moving forward.
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John Party's Boots Off, kicking up another spot this week, moving to number 23, making our run toward the number one song in country music. Low Cash up next at number 22 with Ron.

0: years of the country top 40 when my father passed away recently. It was Low Cash who stepped in and said, "Hey, Fitz, we got you. We got you, man. I love him." Wrong Hearts from Low Cash backing up two places to number 22. Coming up on the countdown, we're about to head into the CT40 vault for the most star-spangled trip through the most patriotic hits in country music. And it all starts in the year that the Cobra Kai Dojo learned to fear the crane kick. Remember that? Danielson! Getting a little Karate Kid on you in a couple of minutes. We're going down to the vault after this.
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0: say so. Say So from Dan and Shay, moving up two to number 21. And my friends, how are you? My name is Mr. Fitz. We're getting ready to have a big old trip. We're going to grab some fireworks. Got the grill grilling. Got the hot dogs hot dogging. We're about to travel to the most patriotic songs in country music right here in the CT40 Vault. And as always, your ticket to the vault is brought to you by my friends at O'Reilly Auto Parts, your professional parts people. Just going to walk in front of our brand new eye retina scanner. Because I'm the only person in the world with access to this place. Oh, man, that is bright. Hello.
1: Hello, Fitz. Please step in front of the retina eye scanner.
0: All right, I'm just looking at the beam.
1: Merry 4th of July.
0: Yes, it's happy 4th. Happy Independence Weekend to you. That's right, that's how we say it.
1: Why? Merry means happy.
0: I don't know. It's just, you know, it's just how we say it. Just a saying. Merry, happy 4th of July Independence Day weekend.
1: Are we going to do fireworks?
0: You know what? Yes, I think that sounds great. You got a deal. Just don't burn down the vault.
1: Access granted.
0: And there we go. We are in. And follow me over here, folks. We're going to go to the year that Daniel LaRusso decimated the Cobra Kai with one kick in the smash hit movie, The Karate Kid. Fear does not exist in this dojo, does it? The average price for a home in America was just, are you ready for this, $79,000. And the Winter Olympics had us all waving the Star-Spangled Banner. And to make it a little more red, white, and blue, Waylon Jennings was cranking out what some have called the perfect tribute to the USA.
2: Promise and then follow through, America.
0: From the year 1984, that was Waylon Jennings with America. And follow me this way. Yes, everybody looks wonderful in their red, white, and blue attire. Moving on now 27 years toward the present. And we see the birth of everybody's favorite research tool, Wikipedia. Plus, we got this incredible flag-waving single from Brooks and Dunn.

2001, that was Only in America. Brooks and Dunn, 16th career number one. And Follow Me This Way, Follow Me Over Here. There we go. We're walking. Time to get the fireworks out. Moving up another 6 years toward the present to a song that Josh Turner wrote with Sean Camp and Patrick McLaughlin. It's a song celebrating the sounds of the 4th, and you know I got to play this one right now. Somebody bring me a

Josh Turner from 2007 with Firecracker. And I can't believe it, folks. That's going to do it for the Red, White, and Blue journey through the hits in the CT40 vault. But don't worry, I'm going to be right here. You know we always get to hang out in the vault, same time, same place. I'll see you right here next weekend. As always, your ticket to the vault was brought to you by my friends at O'Reilly Auto Parts. 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We got to grease up these hinges on this massive independence freedom-sized door to the vault. Let's slam it shut. Give me a little help. Come on, a little more. There we got her.

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9: With your forecast, I'm Corey Hartman. For today, a chance of showers and storms, otherwise mostly cloudy and highs in the mid-70s. Tonight, rain and thunder and a low around 57. Chance of sprinkles to start your Sunday, then it'll get mostly sunny with highs around 80 degrees. For Monday, sunshine, 84. Chance of showers and storms Monday nights. Tuesday, more sun and a high near 83. For the best grilling all summer long, get Grandpa's Barbecue Sauce, grandpasbbqshop.com. Currently, 69 degrees.
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0: fit. And I hope you're soaking up this 4th of July weekend. Whether you're hanging out by the lake or chasing fireworks or just kicking back with your favorite people, thanks for making me part of your celebration. We've officially reached the halfway point of the countdown. And just like the grand finale lighting up the night sky, things are about to get even bigger. There's only 20 songs left standing between us and this week's number one country song in the world. So grab another burger, top off that sweet tea, and let's keep this independence party rolling. Country Music's official countdown. Country
1: Number 20.
0: We got another Georgia boy in the house. Zach John King, originally from Fayetteville, Georgia, stepping up right now with Get to Drinking.

BJK, Zach John King, moving up a spot to number 20. We get to drinking. And you know what? I really love this next song because it takes the whole blame the ex country music tradition and it sort of flips it upside down, you know? Instead of pointing fingers at all the guys she's dated, Lauren Elena says, you know what? Maybe I'm the common denominator. And you got to respect that kind of honesty. It's a whole lot of fun. Here come Lauren Elena and Chase Matthew with All My Exes. Checking in this week, number 19. Another

Lauren Elena and Chase Matthew climbing three spots this week to number 19 with All My Exes. Fitz playing all the hits. And on this 4th of July weekend, I want to throw this out to you. Did you know that Americans are expected to eat around 150 million hot dogs over the holiday weekend? That is enough hot dogs to stretch from Washington, D.C. to Los Angeles more than five times. So if you're standing over the grill right now, you're definitely not alone. As we get back to the hits, Zach Top, South of Sanity. He's holding on at number 18 on CT40's Let Freedom Sing.

Zach Topp spent another weekend at number 18 with South of Sanity. And I'll tell you something about Luke Bryan. He's never been shy about loving a good party anthem. And he says this one checked every box the first time he heard it. Here's Luke Bryan turning up the energy right now with Country. And she knows it at number 17.

0: country, and she knows it from Luke Bryan with his second weekend at number 17. And I do the good stuff every single weekend because there's so much craziness, right, happening in this world. It's so important to hear the good stuff because good feels good. And on the way, I want you to imagine being a kid who has never been to a movie theater before, right? And a summer field trip gets canceled, hearts are broken, and then one police officer quietly steps in and changes everything. That's all coming up next in the good stuff on CT40's Let Freedom Sing with Fitz.
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7: I'll tell you what, the only thing hotter than what's coming off that grill are the 40 biggest songs in country music, and we're playing them right now on CT40's Let Freedom Sing. You got Fitz playing all those hits. Right now, Stella Lefty's turn to sing. Here she is, number 16, with Boston. On a-

0: just love that song. She's such a sweet girl. Boston from Stella Lefty. Shooting up faster than a Roman candle on the 4th of July weekend. Moving up 5 to number 16. And with that jump, she gets the blue ribbon for the Leap of the Week award. So, and, you know, I'm probably going to throw in some fireworks as well. So wherever you are, at home, at work, in the car, listening on your radio station app, I could really use your help right now. Let me grab my air horns. And we're going to give Stella Lefty a big old atta girl.
1: Atta girl.
0: Your Leap of the Week was brought to you by T-Mobile. You know, the most valuable things in life usually aren't things you could buy. They're the stories your grandparents told you, the family name you carry. Maybe it's a piece of land that's been in the family for generations, or the values somebody loved you enough to pass down. And that's what this next song is all about. It's the story of four generations, where they come from, what they stood for, and what they leave behind. Here's Hardy, Morgan Wallen, Eric Church, and Tim McGraw with MacArthur at number 15.

0: Jeopardy, Morgan Wallen, Eric Church, and Tim McGraw right there. What a lineup with MacArthur at number 15 for the second week running. And now it's time for the good stuff because I believe in the good stuff because good feels good. And it's all brought to you by T-Mobile on CT40's Let Freedom Sing.
1: That's the good stuff.
0: And this is a story that reminds us all that there's still some incredible people doing incredible things every single day. And with it being 4th of July weekend, this one feels just right. In Phoenix, 144 middle school students were supposed to go on a movie summer field trip until the funding fell through and the trip was canceled. And for many of those kids, it would have been their very first time ever stepping inside of a movie theater. And that's when school resource officer Sean Reavy stepped in. He rented out an entire theater and he paid for every ticket, plus popcorn, drinks, all the candy, all out of his own pocket. So why? Because he wasn't about to let those kids down. Before the movie started, he asked for just one thing in return. He told the students, someday, when you have the opportunity, just do something kind for somebody else. And there you go, folks. That's the good stuff.

0: Yeah, all about those good vibes on this 4th of July weekend by Chris Jansen right there, released in 2019, became one of his signature number one hits on the Country Top 40 Countdown. And all of that good stuff was brought to you by my friends at T-Mobile.
1: Hey, this is John Morgan, and you're listening to Fitz play all the hits on the Country Top 40.
0: There you go. What's up, John? Happy 4th of July weekend to you. Hope you're enjoying your freedom this weekend. And you know what? I know you're listening to yourself on the countdown right now. You got number 14 with Kid Myself. This is John Morgan.
2: We.

0: Kid Myself from John Morgan, clocking in at number 14 again this weekend. Fitz playing all the hits. And, you know, everybody's got their own strategy when they hit up Las Vegas. Some folks set a budget, some chase their losses, and some pretty much donate their paycheck to the slot machines. But my buddy George Burge, well, he's got a system that's so simple, it might just be the smartest thing I've ever heard.
1: What I do is when I get to Vegas, I walk into the casino I'm staying at, I go to the first roulette table that I see, and I put $100 on black. If I win, we're gambling that week. If I lose,
2: you're done. You have the power to do that. You have the power to really cut it that quick.
1: So I'm not gambling this week.
2: Okay.
0: I kind of love that. One spin, one decision, and the rest of the weekend is already figured out. Now, whether that's discipline or just, you know, a really fast way to find the buffet, I'm going to let you decide on that one. Here's George Burge and Luke Bryan with Ride, Ride, Ride.

0: Night Ride. Throwing it in reverse and going back one to number 13. And up now, give me the official going to the chapel music right here.
1: Going to the chapel and we're gone again.
0: The now soon to be married Taylor Swift checking in with I Knew It, I Knew You from Toy Story 5. She's got number

0: Taylor Swift right there, y'all. And she's moving up one more to number 12 with I Knew It, I Knew You from the amazing Toy Story 5 movie soundtrack. Coming up on CT40's Let Freedom Sing, it's your fan favorite segment, Music with Memories. 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So if you've ever had a song instantly take you back to a moment in your life, you're going to love this one. Your Music with Memories is after this.
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0: Welcome back, y'all, to CT40's Let Freedom Sing. My name is Fitz, and I was born to play the hits, and this guy was born to sing them. Here's Kenny Chesney celebrating his freedom on the countdown this weekend at number 11 with Carry On.

Chesney and Carry On, spending a second weekend at number 11. And do you have a special song in your heart with your special memory attached to it? Because you know it's time for your CT40 fan favorite segment, Music with Memories, all brought to you by T-Mobile. And we're about to find out how a country song became part of somebody's life story. This week it comes from Emily. And Emily says, "What's up, Fitz? Every 4th of July, my dad would load us all into the back of his old pickup, throw a couple of lawn chairs and a cooler in the truck, and we'd drive out to this hill overlooking the river to watch the fireworks. And every single year before the fireworks started, he'd play one song, Chicken Fried by the ZBB, the Zac Brown Band. And we would all sing every word at the top of our lungs. And the tough part is my dad passed away 3 years ago. But now my husband loads up our kids, and we drive to that same hill. And before the fireworks begin, we play that same song. My kids never got to know their grandpa the way I did, but because of that song, somehow, they still do. He's with us. So could you please crank it up for us right now? Sincerely, Emily Dewebber, Owensboro, Kentucky."

What a memory and what a song. Zac Brown Band's Chicken Fried released to country radio in June of 2008. And by December 6th of 2008, it became the band's very first country top 40 hit. And you know what? That's exactly what Music with Memories is all about. A song may only last 4 minutes, but the memories attached to it can last a lifetime. So what about you? Do you have a special song in your heart with your special memory? Send them to me right now. Facebook, Instagram, TikTok, Country Top 40 with Fitz. And at the very top, make sure it says Music with Memories, all brought to you by T-Mobile.

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12: I'm Corey Hartman. For today, a chance of showers and storms, otherwise mostly cloudy and highs in the mid-70s. Tonight, rain and thunder and a low around 57. Chance of sprinkles to start your Sunday, then it'll get mostly sunny with highs around 80 degrees. For Monday, sunshine, 84. Chance of showers and storms Monday nights. Tuesday, more sun and a high near 83. For the best grilling all summer long, get Grandpa's Barbecue Sauce, grandpasbbqshop.com. Currently, 72 degrees.

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0: Welcome back to CT40's Let Freedom Sing with Fitz. And I hope you're having an incredible 4th of July weekend. Maybe you're out on the lake, hanging out by the pool, firing up the grill, chasing fireworks with the family, or just hitting the road with the windows down and the Country Top 40 turned up. And I just want to say to all of our CT40 family across the country dealing with this brutal summer heat dome, I'm thinking about you. Stay hydrated. Throw on some sunscreen, find a little shade when you can, and let us keep you company wherever you're celebrating America's birthday, because you know what time it is. It's top 10 time.
2: Hey, man, it's Jake Carver from Birmingham, Alabama. We're about to get wild in the woods out here celebrating America's 250th. Woo! Yeah, man. But before we get going, man, get us warmed up with Kane Brown. Love that song, Woman. On the tree top 40. Happy 4th, man. Make sure you keep all the fingers God gave you.
3: Number 10.
0: Thank you, Jake. I appreciate it. That is some amazing advice. Everybody, this weekend, let's keep our fingers, all right? Let's keep our fingers. Kane Brown stepping up right now at number 10 with Woman.

0: Jane Brown slipping back one spot this week to number 10 with Woman. And, you know, some of life's greatest lessons don't come from a textbook. They come from getting up before the sun, putting in an honest day's work, and earning every single paycheck. Before Bailey Zimmerman was selling out arenas, he was working on a gas pipeline. And he says those long days and hardworking men around him taught him lessons about humility, grit, and never taking success for granted. Check this out.
1: Well, I think, you know, doing the gas pipeline stuff, and I just learned that nobody's going to do anything for you. You know, if you want something that you got, you just got to go out there and get it and work harder than everybody else, or you won't get that thing that you want, you know. And that's what I feel like a lot of, you know, some of the artists fail when they sign a record deal, because if you let, you know, them just do what they know what best to do, they're going to stick you in this box that's, you know, worked for the last 10 years. And then, you know, you're not you anymore. So it really just taught me that when, you know, when I signed my record deals and I signed all my stuff, it really taught me like to make sure I'm always in control of what I'm doing and that it's my vision that we're putting out, the songs that I love. You know, I'm not getting, you know, hassled to put out this song because it'd be a favor for this. You know, it's all the music I put out, I love. And, you know, it just taught me to work really hard and work harder than everybody else. And, you know, it will show at some point.
0: That's classic Bailey right there. Work hard, trust your gut, and don't let somebody else write your story for you. Chevy Silverado is on right now. Here's Bailey, number 9.

Zimmerman moving up a spot this week to number 9 with Chevy Silverado. And I thought this was pretty cool to share with you on this Let Freedom Sing weekend. The Liberty Bell in Philadelphia, Pennsylvania, hasn't actually been rung on Independence Day in more than 175 years because of its famous crack. That's right, it's got a famous crack. Instead, every 4th of July, it's honored with 13 symbolic taps, one for each of the original 13 colonies that helped launch this great nation. It's pretty cool, right? As we get back to the hits, Luke Combs has the next one. As we keep rolling through the top 10, here's Be By You, number 8 on CT40's Let Freedom Sing.

They're hanging out at number 8 for another week with Be By You. Country Top 40. We are in the top 10 on CT40's Let Freedom Sing with Fitz. And after the break, we're going to be talking about an artist who has gone from newcomer to one of the biggest names in country music in what feels like the blink of an eye. Megan Maroney isn't just having a moment anymore. She's becoming a major force in country music, and the numbers prove it. And I'm going to tell you why everybody's talking about her when we come back to CT40's Let Freedom Sing.

0: Doug.
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Welcome back to CT40's Let Freedom Sing. And I got to give a shout out to Corey Kent right now because he has a 95 Ford Bronco. And I actually have a 96 Ford Bronco. So Corey Kent and I, we're connected. Here's Corey and Co. Wetzel right now. They're at number 7 with Rocky Mountain Love.

Kent and Coetzee are holding steady at number 7 this week with Rocky Mountain Low. And you know some of the best country songs come from taking a tough moment in life and turning it into something that really makes people feel stronger. And that's exactly what Megan Maroney says she loves to do. She takes heartbreak, doubt, or insecurity, sort of flips it into an anthem people can't wait to sing at the top of their lungs. And she says seeing entire crowds, guys included, shouting every single word back to her is one of the coolest parts of the job. So go ahead and sing along. Here's Megan Maroney with Beautiful Things on CT40's Let Freedom Sing. Number

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We're bringing you the red, the white, the blue, and all the country. Happy 4th of July weekend from CT40's Let Freedom Sing with Fitz. And you know, the artists who stick around are usually the ones who aren't trying to be somebody else. They're just being themselves. And that's Ella Langley in a nutshell. She says, if she is asking you to spend 3 or 4 minutes listening to one of her songs, then she owes you the truth. No pretending, no chasing trends, just honest music. And that's why we love her. I am a proud Ella fella. And I think that's one of the biggest reasons fans connect with her. Here's Ella Langley with Be Her, number 5.

I want to take a moment right now to personally thank Ella Langley for sending me an XLT, extra large tall t-shirt that says Ella's Fellas. It arrived in the mail last week, and I think I'm going to be wearing it every day of the summer. Be Her from Ella, moving back from the top spot where she's been now for 2 weeks, dropping back 4 to number 5, which means there's a brand new number 1 coming up. And check this out. It's a double shot of Ella right now. So all you Ella's Fellas and Ella's Bellas, time to listen again. This time she's doing it with Morgan Wallen, number 4, I Can't Love You Anymore.

Ella Langley and Morgan Wallen on the rise up one spot to number four with I Can't Love You Anymore. Happy 4th of July weekend. It's CT40's Let Freedom Sing and Fitz playing all the hits. Even got a bald eagle right here in the CT40 studio sitting right by me. Yep, I'm not kidding. Her name is Patsy. Patsy, you want to say hi to everybody? See, I told you. Things have been getting loud throughout the entire show. Just really excited about this weekend, obviously. We're getting back into

Morgan Wallen moving up one spot to number three this week with Don't We? And if you don't mind, let's check in with TikTok right now. Just got a message from Sarah H underscore Texas from Tyler, Texas. And she says, hey, Fitz, how do they make fireworks do all those crazy colors? All right, Sarah, it's actually pretty cool. Fireworks are packed with tiny pellets actually called stars. And those stars create the colors. And different minerals burn different shades, like strontium makes red, copper makes blue, and barium makes green. And then a lift charge launches the shell into the sky. A timed fuse burns on the way up, and then boom! Everything explodes at just the right height into those incredible patterns that we all love. So this weekend, while you're watching the fireworks, you're really watching science put on one amazing show. And now all the fireworks shows are pretty much laid out and programmed by the computer. Pretty amazing as we get back to the hits. Jason Aldean right now with this week's number two song, Don't Tell on Me, on CT40's Let Freedom Sing.

0: Don't Tell on Me from Jason Aldean, coming up one to number two on the countdown. You're checking out CT40's Let Freedom Sing, and hang on for me just a second. Do me a favor, listen really closely. Can you hear it? Way off in the distance? Number one. I know you could hear it. That's because we're just moments away from revealing the brand new number one country song in the world. 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
2: We're back to the hits with Fitz on CT40's Let Freedom Sing, and we've got just one more item of business to scratch off the list. Yes, one more little warm-up. We just can't play the biggest song in the world without warming up, all right? And if you've been with me for a while, you know I like to do this little warm-up to number one, all right? So important, especially on 4th of July weekend. All brought to you by Sleep Number. And on this weekend in particular, I'm thinking about the big dog daddy, TK, the late and great Toby Keith. And when you hear Toby Keith's courtesy of the red, white, and blue, it's really easy to think it was written in the songwriter's room somewhere, but it wasn't. Toby wrote that song in about 20 minutes on the back of a fantasy football sheet just days after the September 11th attacks. And the song was inspired not only by 9/11, but also by the loss of his dad earlier that year, a proud Army veteran who flew the American flag in his front yard every single day. And here's something a lot of people don't know. Toby originally never planned to release the song. He thought it was just something he'd perform live. But after playing it for military leaders, he was encouraged to record it because they believed Americans needed to hear it. Nobody could deliver patriotic pride quite like Toby Keith. So as we celebrate America's birthday, number 250, we also celebrate an artist that we miss dearly and a song that's become part of the soundtrack of 4th of July weekend. Here's Toby Keith with courtesy of the red, white, and blue, your warm-up to number one. Yeah.

0: That's your warm-up to number one from the one and only Toby Keith with Courtesy the Red, White, and Blue. And the song was released on May 27th, 2002. And by July 20th, 2002, it had climbed all the way to number one on the Country Top 40 Countdown. It also crossed over to the Billboard Hot 100, peaking at number 25, becoming one of Toby's biggest crossover hits at the time. And that warm-up was brought to you by Sleep Number. 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Oh, happy birthday, America. 250 years old. And you know what? Every artist reaches that moment where they got to decide, play it safe or take a chance. And that's exactly where Josh Ross from Canada found himself. He says this next song didn't really sound like anything else on country radio, but he couldn't quit thinking about it. I mean, the hook, everything, the lyrics were just stuck in his head. Something just felt right about it. Turns out, trusting his gut may have been one of the best decisions he's ever made.
1: Yeah, I mean, from having Single Game where I wrote it, it was like, do I take an outside cut? And I had some other stuff that I'd wrote that I really loved, but my buddy Christian had sent me this song. All the writers on the song hadn't had a radio song before. It just felt fresh. It felt different than what was on the charts, and I loved that. And the second thing that I really loved about it was like, the lyric is actually really sad, but it was a fun up-tempo song. And I would say if you're like not listening to the words, it would feel like just an up-tempo, fun party rock-ish kind of country song. And to have that element of it like actually being about a subject that's sad but still feel good, I really loved. And it just felt really honestly fresh to me. And I'm very glad that we went with it versus something else. So,
0: and man, we are so glad he trusted his gut. A song that's equal parts heartbreak and sing-along. It's connected with country fans all around the world. Here's Josh Ross with Hate How You Look, number one in country.

0: It's CT40's Let Freedom Sing, and Josh Ross, Canada's Own, moving up one spot to claim this week's number one position with Hate How You Look. And Josh, man, congratulations to you. You're the coolest dude in the world from all of us over here at the Country Top 40. To your songwriting team, Nicholas Sonato, Chris McKenna, Jessica Farron, and Christian Yancey. Great job, y'all. Unbelievable job, and many, many more. Country Top 40. And that is how we count them down from number 40 to number 1 on this week's presentation of CT40's Let Freedom Sing with Fitz. Of course, all of this amazing music is compiled and ranked each week by MediaBase 24/7. They do the calculations. And I want to give a shout out to our staff, including Cody Culberson, the Notorious D.E.P., Deborah Evans-Price, Nick Allen, Drew Brownfield, and Scott Mahalik. The Country Top 40 comes to you each week from the good folks at North Star Audio, and we do it all from the original, the OG CT40 studios deep in the heart of Texas. I am Fitz everywhere on social media. You can find me at Facebook, Instagram, TikTok at Country Top 40 with Fitz. Can't wait to see you next weekend. We're going to see if Josh Ross is going to do it again with Hate How You Look. Have a great 4th of July weekend. Be safe. Keep your fingers, keep your toes, and I'll see you next weekend for all the hits. And remember to think big, because you're thinking anyway. And who's better than you?
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13: With your forecast, I'm Corey Hartman. For today, a chance of showers and storms, otherwise mostly cloudy and highs in the mid-70s. Tonight, rain and thunder and a low around 57. Chance of sprinkles to start your Sunday, then it'll get mostly sunny with highs around 80 degrees. For Monday, sunshine, 84. Chance of showers and storms Monday nights. Tuesday, more sun and a high near 83. For the best grilling all summer long, get Grandpa's Barbecue Sauce, grandpasbbqshop.com. Currently, 75 degrees.

0: That's Jelly Roll on today's Best Country, B93.3, and a Liar, Dierks Bentley and Jason Aldean to start us off. Good afternoon. I hope you're having a great 4th of July celebration. Being careful out there. I'm Tim Mitchell. I'll be here till 6 o'clock, as I always am, on weekends, Saturday and Sunday. Let's take a commercial break. I've got Lainey Wilson, Keith Urban, and Josh Ross. They're all coming up in minutes.
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5: 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And the Broster Chicken? 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

0: Josh Ross on B93.3, Hate How You Look, Keith Urban and Lainey Wilson before that. 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Break time. Taylor Swift. I knew it. I knew you. Next.
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14: With your forecast, I'm Corey Hartman. For today, a chance of showers and storms, otherwise mostly cloudy and highs in the mid-70s. Tonight, rain and thunder and a low around 57. Chance of sprinkles to start your Sunday, then it'll get mostly sunny with highs around 80 degrees. For Monday, sunshine, 84. Chance of showers and storms Monday night. Tuesday, more sun and a high near 83. 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

And we all know that people are crazy. B93.3, today's best country. Once again, I'm Tim Mitchell. It is into 1 o'clock on your 4th of July. Hope you're having a great day and being careful out there. Let's keep the music going with Morgan Wallen, and don't we?

0: B93.3, today's best country, well into 1 o'clock on a 4th of July weekend. I'm Tim Mitchell, and that was Blake Shelton. What do we got going on? Well, we've got the parade in Pequot Lakes that started at noon today. The Brainerd Parade is tonight at 6. And don't forget, at 10:15 or so is when Brainerd kicks off the fireworks, and you can hear the soundtrack here on Cool 103.5. Other fireworks tonight, Crosby over Serpent Lake at dusk. 10:10 for Cross Lake over Cross Lake. We've got dusk fireworks tonight. South end of Gull Lake, Bay Lake over North Bay by Rutgers, Longville over Girl Lake, and Walker over Walker Bay. So there you go. Those are the fireworks that are going on tonight for the 250th celebration of our fabulous country. This is Tim McGraw, Hardy, and Eric Church. They call me MacArthur. Today's best country, B93.3.
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0: 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Corey Kent featuring Co Wetzel, Jason Aldean, A Little More Summertime, and John Party, We Take the Boots Off. 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

That's Luke Bryan on B93.3 Country, and She Knows It, Bailey Zimmerman and Luke Combs before that with The Backup Plan. I'm Tim Mitchell. Hope you're enjoying your day or being safe out there. Bradley Gilbert coming your way in Country, B Countrywide. We dip back with this one.

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11: I'm Corey Hartman. For today, a chance of showers and storms, otherwise mostly cloudy and highs in the mid-70s. Tonight, rain and thunder and a low around 57. Chance of sprinkles to start your Sunday, then it'll get mostly sunny with highs around 80 degrees. For Monday, sunshine, 84. Chance of showers and storms Monday night. Tuesday, more sun and a high near 83. For the best grilling all summer long, get Grandpa's Barbecue Sauce, grandpasbbqshop.com. Currently, 78 degrees.

2 o'clock already on the 4th of July, 2026. Once again, I'm Tim Mitchell. I'm here Saturday and Sundays, starting at noon both days. Of course, good Lord willing, I'll be back again tomorrow. Right now, though, let's keep the music going. Here's Jason Aldean, Don't Tell on Me, today's best country.

That's Luke Combs, Where the Wild Things Are on B93.3. The Aiken County Fair is going to be up and running Wednesday, July 8th through the 11th. And that's at the County Fairgrounds in Aiken. You'll enjoy the midway, the food.

0: Luke Bryan. What She Wants Tonight. Wrapping up a music set, B93.3 with Tim Mitchell. Commercial time. Then we have some Zach John King, some more Shelton and Ellen Langley. That's all coming up after the commercial break here on B93.3.
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0: I Can't Love You Anymore, Ella Langley and Morgan Wallen on B93.3. 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It's commercial time. 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We'll go on a little journey halfway to hell with Jelly Roll coming up.
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At dusk tonight, fireworks in Crosby over Serpent Lake. At 10:10 tonight, Cross Lake over Cross Lake, which makes sense. And then we have them dusk tonight, south end of Gull Lake, Bay Lake over North Bay by Rutgers, Longville over Girl Lake, and Walker over Walker Bay. So those are the fireworks going on to celebrate our 250th birthday as a nation. All right. Baby,

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11: With your forecast, I'm Corey Hartman. For today, a chance of showers and storms, otherwise mostly cloudy and highs in the mid-70s. Tonight, rain and thunder and a low around 57. Chance of sprinkles to start your Sunday, then it'll get mostly sunny with highs around 80 degrees. For Monday, sunshine, 84. Chance of showers and storms Monday nights. Tuesday, more sun and a high near 83. 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It's 79 degrees right now.

At Thomas Rhett on B93.3, a 4th of July afternoon with Tim Mitchell into 3 o'clock. Tucker Wetmore and Brunette. Are you ready for Iconic Fest? I know I've got my tickets. Iconic Fest coming up Friday and Saturday, July 10 and 11 at the Green Lantern. That's on Highway 18 east of Brainerd. This year's lineup includes Confederate Railroad, Mark Wills and the Kentucky Headhunters, and Friday night, Pam Tillis on Saturday. 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

And that's what tequila does. That is Jason Aldean. And before that, Elle Langley, Weren't for the Wind. Once again, I'm Tim Mitchell. I'm here every Saturday and Sunday. Knock on wood, good Lord willing. Let's keep it rolling. Bailey Zimmerman coming your way right now with the Chevy Silverado.

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0: Megan Maroney, some beautiful things on B93.3. You're my better half. A little upbeat one there from Keith Urban. And we started off this three in a row with Lauren Elena featuring Chase Matthews and All My Exes. It's time for a quick break. Let's take 2.5 minutes. Then it's a damn good day to leave with Riley Green.
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That's Kane Brown and Woman on B93.3. Riley Green, it's a damn good day to leave. The 8th Annual Cruising Night at A&W in Nisswa is coming up Saturday, July 11th, starting at 5 p.m. If you've got a cool car or a truck or a tank or a bike or a hot rod, you name it, drive it to A&W in downtown Nisswa to show it off and have some fun. We'll check it out on Facebook. The 8th Annual Cruising Night at A&W Nisswa. And that's Saturday, July 11th, and it starts at 5. Starting right now, Mr. Billy Currington. Pretty good at drinking beer with Tim Mitchell at today's best.

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11: B93.3. I'm meteorologist Mace Michaels. Mostly cloudy for tonight, a few showers and thunderstorms around, and a low near 60. A mix of sun and clouds for tomorrow, slight chance of a shower or storm, a high of 80 to 85. Up into the mid-80s on Monday, and mostly sunny. Shower and storm chances return Monday night. 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

take a little ride with Jason Aldean and B93.3. Also, Parmalee and a Cowgirl into 4 o'clock on the 4th of July. Hope you're having a great day. Here's some Josh Ross.

All Get Along. Wouldn't that be nice? That's Kenny Chesney, B93.3, Russell Dickerson, and Happened to Me, and Josh Ross. I Hate How You Look. B93.3, let's take a ride. Let's take a ride, ride, ride with George Burge and Luke Bryan. Today's Best Country.

0: That's what I was raised on. That's Chris Young, B93.3. I was raised on country. I know my friends in Crosby Arrington High School said Tim went from Kiss to Conway, and that's kind of the way it happened. Commercial break time. Blake Shelton let him in anyway. Coming up.
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Taylor Swift, I knew it, I knew you. Luke Combs before that, Sleepless in a Hotel Room. Let's get some music rolling here for a while, shall we? Yeah, we've got maybe about 10 minutes of straight music coming your way. 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
13: Meteorologist Mace Michaels. Mostly cloudy for tonight, a few showers and thunderstorms around, and a low near 60. A mix of sun and clouds for tomorrow, slight chance of a shower or storm, a high of 80 to 85. Up into the mid-80s on Monday and mostly sunny. Shower and storm chances return Monday night. 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

Yeah, we've got a little bluesy deal going there with Blake Shelton, B93.3, today's best country, and a drink on it. Before that, Tucker Met Wetmore. 3, 2, 1. Tim Mitchell here till 6. Glad to have you along on this 4th of July. This is Corey Kent featuring Coe Wetzel. It's a Rocky Mountain Low.

Thomas Rhett featuring Riley Green and Half of Me, B93.3, Dylan Scott, What He'll Never Have. A couple of more songs here on your 4th of July before we take our next commercial break. This one's from John Morgan. It's called Kid Myself, Today's Best Country.

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0: It's called Don't Tell on Me from Jason Aldean and B93.3, Jake Owen, A Barefoot Blue Jean Kind of Night, and Dan and Shay Say So, B93.3, today's best country. 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

That's Hardy, Eric Church, Morgan Wallen, and Tim McGraw. What a beautiful tune. That's called MacArthur. And Zach Top before that, Sounds Like the Radio. Well, that's it for me, Tim Mitchell. Don't forget fireworks tonight all around the Brainerd Lakes area. Have yourself a great rest of the day and a great weekend coming up, all right? I'm Tim Mitchell. Have a good one. Be careful out there. 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

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Neither one of us looking for three little words, unless those three words were do not disturb. 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
13: I'm meteorologist Mace Michaels. Mostly cloudy for tonight, a few showers and thunderstorms around, and a low near 60. A mix of sun and clouds for tomorrow, slight chance of a shower or storm, a high of 80 to 85. Up in the mid-80s on Monday and mostly sunny. Shower and storm chances return Monday night. 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Currently at 64 degrees.
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1: Let's do some original country music for the next hour. What's happening, friend? It's PT. It's 4th of July weekend. We are grateful for you. We're grateful for everybody that's served our country, that allows us the freedoms that we've got to be able to do country music, to have fun, and everything that is with our lifestyle here in the upper Midwest. We're grateful for it. It's called Midwest Country Music Originals, by the way, put on by the Midwest Country Music Organization. We're a nonprofit, 350 members strong, just trying to make the, like I said, the scene a little bit better here in the upper Midwest. So let's do it. Let's have some fun. Let's crank up the tunes this week. It's going to be fun. It's just going to be music. It's going to be some happy songs, maybe some sad songs, but hopefully you have a blast with them. And again, they're all regional artists from right here in the upper Midwest. Jordan Beam, let's get started in Iowa. This is a fitting one for this weekend. That's just living in the USA. Right here, Jordan Beam, Midwest Country Music Original. Let's go. Wake up.

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Newcomer last week, we debuted that song, People Digging It. Again, Anthony Page here, a new member of the Midwest Country Music Organization. Becky Capel, also out of Minnesota, Stronger Every Day. 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

0: about the other. Shane Martin is so good. I love the puns. He's so good with that stuff. Again, Shane Martin, find him on a stage near you here in the upper Midwest. Annalisa Marie now, she's out of South Dakota. Love this track. Making some waves with it over the last month or two here. It's been out only for a couple weeks, called Calamity Jane. Just love the lyrics, love the story here. Annalisa Marie out of South Dakota, Calamity Jane, making her debut on Midwest Country Music Originals.
1: She

0: love the story. How about that one? Annalisa Marie, that is Calamity Jane, a debut here on Midwest Country Music Originals. I think Annalisa Marie, we love her from her song like Boy Mom or something like that. Ah, geez, I got to go back in time now and see what that song was. But love that. Calamity Jane from Annalisa Marie, another one of those artists where every time she releases a song, I feel like it's my next favorite. So love that. Again, Midwest Country Music Originals continues. We got another debut from Day Ashworth, and Leaving Pagetown makes a debut as well. Stay right here. 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
1: Yeah, great voice on that guy. It's Blake Jack, Devil's Heart, here on Midwest Country Music Originals. Love his style, love his sound. No doubt about it. He was up for Band of the Year at this last award show. Day Ashworth, let's stay in Iowa for this one. Blake Jack from Iowa, Day Ashworth from Iowa. This is a debut called Till I Find You. 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

thank Day Ashworth, Till I Find You, a debut here on Midwest Country Music Originals. I really like her style. I like that sound. Her vocals are really solid. So again, Day Ashworth, Midwest Country Music Originals. Spun this one last week, a debut. It's Sarah Something. She's got Moxie. She had a chance to listen to the song on the radio. Super fun experience for anybody who hears a debut for the first time. Sarah Something, she's got Moxie, Midwest Country Music Originals. She

Eric Hagen out of Wisconsin. Good old days on Midwest Country Music Originals. All right, I was up at Lakes Jam last weekend in Brainerd, Minnesota. B93.3, shout out to one of our affiliates up there. Lakes Jam just does an incredible job getting Midwest CMO members into the fold. I think there was like 11 members performing on various stages, and this was one of them. Leaving Pagetown, so let's do their debut right here. It's their self-titled song, Leaving Pagetown, with the debut, Leaving Pagetown, Midwest Country Music Originals. What do you think?

0: fact, leaving Pagetown. Love their vocals, love their harmonies for sure. Cindy's voice is really solid, no doubt about that. Again, leaving Pagetown, they were nominated and voted the Midwest CMO Breakthrough Artist of the Year this last year. So congrats to leaving Pagetown on their continued success in the upper Midwest. All right, we come back. Rachel Swain, Molly Brand, too, with that track with her dad. It's all coming up. Midwest Country Music Originals.
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Molly Brandt, Grizzly Rose, Midwest Country Music Originals, got to sing with her dad, Blake, on that one, which is super cool. Debuted that one here on Father's Day weekend a couple weekends ago. And speaking of Father's Day, certainly an emotional one here for the song of the year, The Boys, and Lee Klett, who wrote this song, Pawn Shop Guitar, in regards or after the loss of his son. So grab a Kleenex for this one, Pawn Shop Guitar from The Boys, Midwest Country Music Originals. Founder

I love that sound. That's Rachel Swain with Harris County on Midwest Country Music Original. Somewhat of a newcomer out of Illinois. Love her style and her sound. That's off of Neon Lullaby, her latest EP or latest album, I should say. Rachel Swain, Harris County, Midwest Country Music Originals. We'll leave you with this one. It's Dance from Jason Paulson Band. Wanted to get it on last week or the week before. Just been running out of music and running out of time, to be honest. But kind of a response, maybe of like, I hope you dance from Leanne Wall. But Dance from Jason Paulson Band. We'll leave you with this one again. My name is PT. This is Midwest Country Music Originals. Thanks for listening. We'll talk to you.

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